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0: 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It's this. 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
1: Step inside if you dare.
2: 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You're out of order. Four, two, three, five.
3: 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Out of order with Stryker.
4: Yeah, what's going on, everybody? It is Ted Stryker. Welcome to my screwy, mixed-up countdown show, Out of Order. Every week, I'm right here in my guest bedroom playing you the top 20 songs in the nation, totally at random. Last week, Self-Aware by Temper City returned to number one. Will they be on top again today? You're going to find out at the end of the show. I've also got new music from Kings of Leon and the War on Drugs. Plus, from Shinedown, Brent Smith is going to join me as we kick it all off with the shortest song on our countdown. This is called Baby Doll, Dominic Fike, number 9.

I love that song. It is a grower from Julia Wolf, In My Room at number 3. Out of Order is the name of the show, and I'm Ted Stryker. Besides the top 20 songs, I love to play you the coolest new music, like the latest from the Unlikely Candidates. Come on now. These are the guys who hit number 1 on the chart on this show a few years ago with the song Novocaine. The new tune is called Lil Psycho. The Unlikely Candidates are out of order.

0: super catchy new music courtesy of The Unlikely Candidates. Lil Psycho is the name of that track. And I'm Stryker on the way. I got music from Weezer and Joyce Manor. Plus, Kings of Leon dropped a new tune, and you're going to hear it next on Out of Order.
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shake them, I pour them over ice, and I serve them to you out of order. I'm your musical mixologist, Ted Stryker, and that was called I Used to Go to This Bar from Joyce Manor at number 11. Next up, the 20th biggest song from the Beaches. This is called Edge of the Earth.

0: will be playing the Austin City Limits Festival. Kings of Leon and their brand new song, My Whole World Is Out of Order. That's a bonus song. And I'm Stryker. Let's take a break. And then the countdown continues. We got Tame Impala. We got Noah Kahan. And we have a chart debut from Phoebe Bridgers coming up next on Out of Order.
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25: Out of order. 15.

you know how smart you have to be to get into Stanford? Like A++, highest level intelligence. Samir, the singer from Young the Giant, was pre-med at Stanford, and then he decided to be a rock star instead. Amazingly, it was the right call. Evergreen by Young the Giant is in at number 15 on Out of Order, and I'm Stryker. I was rejected by Stanford and UCLA, but I did graduate from the University of Arizona. That's good, right? Here's your number 5 song, Doors, from Noah Kahan. I grew up.

The eighth biggest song in the nation belongs to Tame Impala. Loser is out of order. And I'm Ted Stryker. Winner! Raise a banner. Fire off the confetti cannons. We have a chart debut from Phoebe Bridgers. I love this song. It's called Lost Boys at number 19.

0: is so successful and so talented. By the way, her mom's a real estate agent. That is Phoebe Bridgers and her song called Lost Boys, in at number 19 on Out of Order. And I'm Stryker. After the break, I'm going to be catching up with an old friend from Shinedown. Brent Smith joins me next.
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0: former number one song. Now at number 10, and I love that tune, Freaking Out from Dexter and the Moon Rocks. Out of Order, and I'm Ted Stryker, so excited to welcome an old friend back to the show. The frontman of Shinedown, Brent Smith, is here. Brent, for the people that may not know much about you, give us the origin story. Like, how did you become truly one of the hardest working singers in rock?
1: So I grew up in Knoxville, Tennessee, which is known for the Tennessee Vols, college town. Yep. But I'm lucky. I was a teenager during the 90s. And so, like, from like 1991 to like 1998, that was like my high school. And so, like, probably one of the most incredible times in music. And by the way, I never wanted to be anything from the moment I entered the earth and I could like think clearly or have consciousness. From the moment I could have a thought, I always knew I wanted to be a performer. I wanted to be a songwriter. I wanted to be a lyricist. I wanted to sing. And I feel very grateful and lucky that the universe kind of propelled me in that direction. For me, Knoxville at that point in time, it had an incredible music scene. And I'll never forget it. Like, I cut my teeth on a place called Mercury Theater. I got a fake ID when I was 14 that said I was 18. So, like, I would go and play in bands, like, all over downtown.
0: At 14 years old. At 14 years old, you were doing that.
1: Yeah. I was, by the way, my parents, God bless them, man, I was not easy to raise. I was not easy to raise. But my granny instilled in me, she instilled my work ethic. The drive and the tenacity came from my granny.
0: Brent Smith from Shinedown with me, Stryker. Brent, a moment ago you mentioned how much you love 90s music. Give me your Mount Rushmore of 90s singers. Who's on there? Chris Cornell?
1: Chris is at the top.
0: Okay.
1: I mean, man, I have to. Kurt Cobain,
0: there we go.
1: He's definitely in there.
0: Do we put Layne Staley on there for you?
1: Please.
0: No, I'm and not we gotta
1: think about, like, we got to get a female on there. Courtney Love. Everybody has an issue with Courtney, though.
0: I don't have an issue with Courtney.
1: I go back and listen to that. I look at that stuff, man, and I'm just like, man, those first two whole records are nuts. Let's do that. We'll put Courtney Love up there.
0: Brent Smith from Shinedown is Out of Order, and this is the latest tune, Young Again, and more with Brent after the tune, Out of Order.

0: Young Again is the latest from Shinedown on Out of Order. Brent Smith from the band is hanging out with me. Brent, you've always been honest and authentic in everything you do. What is it, you know, for you about music that allows you to connect with so many people?
1: I use this quote a lot because I could go on and on about it, but the quote still to this day is very, very powerful and very poignant when you're talking about music and especially songs. The quote came from a guy named Nietzsche, and he said, without music, life would be a mistake. And it's interesting that the only thing that I know of that can instantaneously create an emotion in someone is a song.
0: Is
1: a sound. And the thing about music and the thing about these songs, whether they were released 5 minutes ago or it was released 50 years ago, is that that can also evolve for you, those songs, at different points in your life. And a song at one point in your life can mean something different 10 years later. And it's just a very, very powerful. We're lucky that we have it. We're lucky that we have this language because, you know, I think there's 260 something flags now, which represents like 260 countries on this, you know, this incredible rock that is spinning in its infancy. And so there's all these different languages, but one language that holds very real and very poignant and is always there for everyone, you know, the universal language really is music. It's powerful, man.
0: He is Brent Smith from Shinedown, back on the road this winter for some very special acoustic shows. Brent, it is always great talking to you on Out of Order.
1: You are the man. Thank you so much for having me.

0: 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Plus, the incredible band The War on Drugs is back with new music. You're going to hear their new song next on Out of Order.
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23: Next. Hey, Alfie, what can I get for you?
24: Hey, Nora, just a nice latte, please. How was your weekend?
23: Not bad, thanks. Mainly working here. You?
24: Me? Well, I was battling gods in the afterlife realm, and after lunch, I fought mercenaries. Ooh, could I get oat milk with that latte, please?
23: Yeah, of course.
24: And then Sunday was mostly fighting supervillains. So a pretty chill weekend. Oh, and I'll grab an almond croissant, too.
23: Wait, what? 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

0: have to go.
1: At number 12 this weekend, the great band Edge Hill. That was called Love to Go, and I'm Stryker. And according to these papers in front of me, very professional here, Self-Aware by Temper City is no longer in our top spot. Last week it was number 1. Today it slips to number 2 on Out of Order.

Coming in at number 14, Private from the Neighborhood. Let's talk about the band War on Drugs. And I'm Stryker, by the way. They are Grammy winners, excellent songwriters. They've been together like 20 years now. And for the first time in 4 years, they are back with new music. This is called Who's That? The War on Drugs is out of order.

0: Those guys are back. The War on Drugs, their new song, Who's That? On Out of Order, a bonus this weekend. And I'm Ted Stryker in my guest bedroom, playing you the top 20 songs in the nation. Still to come, I got music from Foo Fighters and Buffalo Traffic Jam. Plus, who scored this week's brand new number one song? The answer is coming up soon on Out of Order.
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1: Stryker's hand-picked song. 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
2: Here we go. It's time for the Stryker 420. My chance to put the coolest new music on your radar. Today, it's something new from Sylvanesso. If you've been to any music festival, big one, in the last decade, there's a good chance the duo has been on the bill. Coachella, ACL, Lollapalooza, Bonnaroo, they played them all. So the new album is out. This song is called Sledge. Sylvanesso, the Stryker 420, is out of order.

0: much time.
1: Look at Buffalo Traffic Jam. They have the fourth biggest song in the nation. That was called Fool's Gold on Out of Order. And this is the plan. We have a new number one song at the top of our chart, and it's making Out of Order history. Find out who it is and why it's making history. Number one song is coming up next on Out of Order.
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Sticking at number 7 this week. That is Almost Monday with No More Regrets. And I'm Stryker. Can you feel the anticipation in the air? I promised you a brand new number one song, and I promised you the number one song is making history. You're going to find out who it is after the number 16 song from Sam Fender. This is called Rein Me In.

The phenomenal singer-songwriter Sam Fender in at number 16 with Rein Me In and I'm Stryker. Let's get to the number one song. I played you the 19 biggest songs. Brent from Shinedown stopped by. And number one this week goes to Cage the Elephant. You guys, this is the 14th number one song in their history, which ties them for second all time. Beaches in Tennessee, your brand new number one on Out of Order.

0: There is only one band with more number one songs than Cage the Elephant on this show. That would be Red Hot Chili Peppers. A shout out to Matt and Brad and the entire Cage the Elephant crew. Beaches in Tennessee. That is number one. Again, their 14th number one song on Out of Order. I am Stryker, and that almost does it for me.
1: You are out of order.
0: 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My executive producer is the great Corey Irwin. And we're going to be back next week, if they let us, with the top 20 songs in the nation. Until then, you have been Out of Order.
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It's Crash. 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

And now, another song someone might have told you about in one of those internet chat rooms back in the day. And then you guys exchange pictures. And then later after that, you exchange explicit pictures. And then you got married. Spokane's alternative rock, Alt 96.1.

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1: Let's see, 912 says, you guys are not in the least bit entertaining. 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Do you? 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
5: Sarah Burnett.
4: Look at you, girl.
5: Look at me.
4: You know, I got a question for you there, Bright Eyes.
5: Mm-hmm.
4: Do you know what my middle name is?
5: Dizzy.
4: Yeah,
5: Jessica.
4: You're on a roll, so I'm going to ask you again. Do you know what's ridiculous?
5: I do. Grillo's Pickles.
4: Oh, God.
5: Well, can I just say,
4: no.
5: They'd be nothing without us.
4: Yeah, sure.
5: No one had ever heard of them before we started talking
4: right.
5: about them. That we made them famous. I don't know if you know that.
4: No, I'm well aware.
5: I made
4: you,
5: me,
4: singularly.
5: Made Grillo's famous, but also you and I keep them afloat because mm-hmm. we buy so many of their pickle
4: this
5: products.
4: This is true.
5: And so, but there are some of their products we don't buy. You see where I'm going with
4: you
5: this?
4: You better put the ick in Grillo's Pickles.
5: That was good, Zarin.
4: Thank you.
5: That was fast. Look at you. Lightning over there.
4: Just hit me. Run me over with it.
5: All right, so they're out of control right now
4: uh-huh.
5: with these mashups.
4: Uh-huh.
5: They need to be stopped.
4: Yes, they do. We agree there.
5: A bunch of people sent this to us. One of them said that Grillo's needed to be put on timeout, which I thought was fabulous. Anyway, yes. They've teamed up with Smoothie King.
4: Oh, no.
5: To offer a pickle smoothie. Yeah, there you go. And it's $6, 20-ounce smoothie. We missed it.
4: That's $7 too much.
5: God, you're on fire today. Look at you.
4: Sorry.
5: Ayo.
4: Took my vitamins.
5: It was so good. International Pickle Day.
4: Oh.
5: We just missed it, May 16th.
4: Ah.
5: So anyway, they were like handing out free buckets of this stuff on that. But anyway, now you got to pay for it. It's got bananas. Aside from pickles, bananas, kale, apple juice, kiwi juice, an electrolyte blend, and uh-huh. coconut water.
4: Oh, it sounds like something like, I don't know, like Rocky would drink to get ready
5: it's
4: to fight
5: horrible.
4: Ivan Drago.
5: And I think that pickles are the new bacon. Like it's
4: yes,
5: everywhere.
4: It's jumped
5: ubiquitous.
4: All of the sharks.
5: Well, so this guy on the Today Show, this food reporter for them, Joe Lamour, he mm-hmm. wrote this really great article and he took one for the team and drank one.
4: Poor.
5: And he went and he got it
4: guy.
5: And then took it out to the car because he didn't want to see if he had like a bad sip reaction. He didn't want everyone to look at him.
4: He wanted somewhere to hurl.
5: Yeah, he said that it's strange but not bad but also not good.
4: Mm.
5: He said that it's like very, like you. The first taste is half and half banana pickle, like sharing the stage.
4: I think I'd have to be pregnant to enjoy that.
5: Probably. And anyway, our guy, Mark Luker,
4: mm-hmm.
5: the Grillo's chief commercial officer,
4: mm-hmm.
5: he starts off his comment on it.
4: In his email to you, his personal email.
5: Quote, "We love to do unhinged collabs at Grillo's." I'm not going to read you the rest of it.
4: Thank you.
5: I flatlined after that, but I'm so mad at them because they'd be nothing without us.
4: So true.
5: They would not exist as a company, and yet we get zero free pickles from these
4: this
5: psychos.
4: This is also true. Not a single chip nor a spear.
5: No. I want free pickles.
4: Baby needs pickles.
5: Bourbonade pickles. That's ridiculous.
4: Sit
5: Thank
4: back
5: you.
4: Down, Elizabeth.
5: Ridiculous Crime is a production of iHeart.
4: I've got something for you.
5: Yeah, I'm ready.
4: Does
5: it involve pickles?
4: No, but you can pretend like
5: Good.
4: It does. You can just imagine
5: Good.
4: Pickles the whole time I'm talking.
5: Good.
4: So at one time, right, a fella could get rich by doing something ridiculous, like stealing cows.

0: This is Ridiculous Crime, a podcast about absurd and outrageous capers, heists, and cons. It's always 99% murder-free and 100% what, Elizabeth?
1: No murder.
0: Ridiculous. Elizabeth, do you know that May is beef month?
1: Yeah, it is.
0: Just wanted to say happy beef month.
1: Every month is beef month.
0: To you and all who celebrate our bovine friends.
1: Mm-hmm.
0: Well, sure. Beef month is also what inspired me to tell you this story.
1: It's beef like in cattle, not like fighting with people month.
0: Could be both.
1: Yeah, why not?
0: You know, because didn't Drake drop his new album in the middle of beef month? I'm just saying.
1: So I didn't even realize that because yeah, I didn't even care. Go ahead.
0: Back in the 1500s, because, you know,
1: oh my God, are
0: I
1: you
0: love
1: kidding
0: to
1: me?
0: Start the story there.
1: Are you kidding?
0: When the Spanish sailed for what was called the New World, they brought their cattle with them, Elizabeth, to their colonies in Mexico, Texas, Florida, California, the Carolinas.
1: Uh-huh.
0: And that was the start of the cowboy way of life in America. You could say there were cattle in what would become America long before there was a single Englishman on these shores.
1: What happened 100 years after that?
0: Well, after the Civil War in the United States, when the railroads began to stitch the continent together, cattle drives, they would bring beef to the markets in the Midwest, like Chicago, and then they would ship them back east to like towns like Baltimore, Boston, Philadelphia. And that is when beef became valuable as a major source of meat for our ever-expanding population. Before then, it was like mostly pigs and chicken.
1: I do have a really quick question.
0: Yeah.
1: What does this have to do with Mehmet II?
0: In this case, we're starting after him.
1: Oh, okay. Just but wanted to clarify.
0: He is the reason why the Spanish went west, Elizabeth.
1: That is true.
0: Oh, there you go. You can thank Mehmet II for our beef industry.
1: Thank you, Mehmet.
0: Now, just like the expanding population of the U.S. and the beef population that was also expanding to meet this demand, we know, Elizabeth, if something grows valuable, as beef did after the Civil War, some folks will steal it. And boom, just like that, you've just invented cattle rustling.
1: I did.
0: Yeah. Now, as you probably well know, cattle rustling was a serious offense back in the Old West.
1: Oh, yeah, it totally was.
0: Like, cattle rustler, they could be imprisoned, or worse yet, they could be hanged for stealing cattle.
1: Mm-hmm.
0: So due to the serious nature of this crime back in 1877, down in Texas and Oklahoma, the Texas and Southwestern Cattle Raisers Association was formed, and they launched the first ever cattle police.
1: Cow police?
0: No, really. They were called the Special Ranger Division.
1: Cow cops.
0: Now, the TSCRA, it's still operational today. And so is their Special Ranger Division of the Cattle Police.
1: Why isn't there a Law and Order Cattle Police?
0: Don't there needs to be.
1: It'd be so good.
0: Right?
1: Like in a western state, in Tejas.
0: Yeah, it could be awesome. Law and Order Cattle Police.
1: Hold on, I got to call Dick Wolf. Hey, hello, Dick Wolf? I have a question.
0: So field inspectors from the TSCRA, they are legitimate Texas lawmen and lawwomen. And get this, Elizabeth, they literally wear white hats. They are the good guys.
1: Oh, yay.
0: Just like the Lone Ranger. Just
1: nice.
0: Like the modern Texas Rangers who also wear white or light-colored cowboy hats. So you know that they're the good guys, or at least purport to be.
1: Yeah.
0: Now, just like the Texas Rangers, the field inspectors of the TSCRA are also licensed to carry guns and to make arrests. They're full-on police.
1: Dude, everyone is in Texas.
0: Which is also why down in Texas, the field inspectors are known as the cattle rangers.
1: Okay.
0: Just like the Texas Rangers, which brings us to one particular cattle ranger. His name is Scott Williamson.
1: Okay.
0: You see, back in 2003, 2004, when this story occurred that I'm going to tell you, Williamson was a cattle ranger operating near the Texas Panhandle. His region covered about 17 counties located, you know, just south and east of the Panhandle.
1: Mm-hmm.
0: It's a land that boasted many of Texas's most famous cattle ranches, such as the Four Sixes. Yeah, I won't give you a whole litany of them, but this also meant there were plenty of cattle rustlers in the area, or at least cattle rustling.
1: Yeah.
0: Now, typically, Williamson, he would receive about 80 calls a year from ranchers who believed they were the victims of cattle theft. Now, Williamson was only expected to arrest a cattle rustler in about 20 of those cases, which means his clearance rate was about 25%. Not exactly stellar.
1: No.
0: Cattle police.
1: No.
0: But as cattle ranger Williamson told the Texas Monthly, and I quote, "A few of these thieves might get away from me once or twice, but if they stay around here, I'll get them. You can count on that." Now, you see, these days, cattle rustlers are rather rare. As Dan Mike Bird, who is the DA for Hardeman and Wheelbarger counties, he put it, and I quote, "You don't exactly come across anyone these days who studies all his career options and then announces, 'By God, I'm going to start a cattle rustling operation.'" However, Elizabeth, Some people will still give it a go.
1: Well, you know what an Oakland cattle rustler is?
0: No, what is
1: someone who walks into a Safeway and like shoves some porterhouses down their pants and strolls out. It's very common.
0: That is true.
1: People have been shoplifting meat in the Bay Area for a while now.
0: Yeah, it's
1: but I would imagine
0: up.
1: The cost of like beef is crazy expensive.
0: It's very valuable, and even more so.
1: Let's go rustle some cattle.
0: Yeah, right.
1: Continue.
0: Okay. Well, back to DA Dan Mike Bird. He also told Texas Monthly in a great article written by Skip Hollinsworth, quote, "There will always be someone who'll give cattle rustling a try, especially when he learns the kind of money he can make. But he usually doesn't last very long at it. He finds out in a hurry that it's just a hell of a lot easier to steal other things."
1: Mm.
0: Which brings us, Elizabeth, to our crimer of the day.
1: Yes.
0: Now, this story was requested by Rude Dude, Liz Fedema. I hope I'm pronouncing that correctly. I did look it up, but I can only go off of like a birthday party for Grandpa Fedema.
1: It's usually Liz how you say that.
0: Oh, okay. Liz. Thank you. Well, she wrote, and I quote, "Please, I beg, I need a story on Roddy Dean Pippin."
1: Mm.
0: "Liz, your wish is our command." Now, Elizabeth.
1: Yes.
0: "Meet Roddy Dean Pippin."
1: Hi, Roddy.
0: "I think you'll like him. He's a bit of a romantic."
1: Oh, is he?
0: Yeah, as Roddy once told cattle ranger Scott Williamson, quote, "Sir, this is hard to explain, but I never felt like I belonged in the 20th century. I romanticized about living a different life, about being someone else. And well, I guess it's obvious, I got a little carried away."
1: Aww.
0: Yeah, see, back in 2003, when our story takes place, Roddy was a young man living in North Texas. And as the Texas Monthly described him, Roddy was a lean young man, 19 years of age at the time, had brown hair, brown eyes. He preferred a classical Western look.
1: Okay.
0: So think Justin cowboy boots, Wrangler blue jeans, snap button cowboy shirts, topped off with a gray beaver felt cowboy hat.
1: Oh, look at that.
0: Real clean look.
1: Looking like Temple Grandin.
0: Right? And around his waist, you'd find a big-ass belt buckle, just like a rodeo star would wear.
1: Okay.
0: He was that kind of guy, a walking anachronism.
1: What did the belt buckle say on it?
0: Roddy.
1: If you bought it, a trucker brought it?
0: Yes, that's mine. No, Roddy was a legit born and bred Texan. He wasn't like some outsider, Johnny Come Lately, who was like, "I'm a Texan." No, he was born and bred. Roddy was
1: originally... He's not from Kennebunkport.
0: Yes, exactly. Roddy was originally from near Denton, Texas, which is there just above Dallas in North Texas.
1: Yeah, I feel like we might have talked about Denton.
0: I think we've mentioned
1: it
0: before.
1: Yeah.
0: And like many well-mannered Texans, Roddy would say yes, sir, and no, sir. And he'd tip his cowboy hat to the ladies as he'd pass on the sidewalk. He also used outdated phrases like, "God willing that the creek don't rise, we'll meet again."
1: I say that kind of thing.
0: I know.
1: I do
0: you and
1: actually
0: I both say that. Yeah.
1: God willing and the creek don't rise.
0: Now, he also would sprinkle in some Spanish being in Texas, so he'd also occasionally give you a Vaya con Dios.
1: That's awesome. But we do that too.
0: Well, we're California. We got the same Spanish culture.
1: We talk about bad hombres.
0: Yeah.
1: Muchacho.
0: Now, his stay-at-home mother described her only child, Roddy, as, quote, "a quiet boy." His father was often on the road outside of the home. He worked in the petrochemical industry, designing plants and factories and whatnot.
1: I thought he was in the ice capades, and that's why he wasn't at home.
0: You can continue thinking that if you'd like.
1: I will.
0: It's more fun, probably.
1: I will.
0: So it was often just the two of them at home, Roddy and his mother. And so she homeschooled him, and this was for one simple reason. Roddy was a severe diabetic, and he didn't like being teased about it.
1: Aww.
0: Yeah, she told Texas Monthly, and I quote, "He didn't play much with other boys because we lived out in the country, and also I think he didn't want them to see him go through one of his diabetic attacks. The doctors told me he was, quote, a brittle diabetic because his blood sugars would drop without any warning, and his jaw would lock up, and he'd collapse to the ground."
1: And kids would tease him for this. This makes me
0: you
1: so
0: know kids.
1: I know.
0: So,
1: that's why I don't
0: what are
1: like
0: we doing
1: him.
0: Here?
1: That's why I don't like him.
0: Luckily, you don't have to be around him too much
1: exactly.
0: anymore. Now, Roddy was a sort of severe diabetic that in order to control his blood sugar and avoid insulin attacks and seizures, he had to inject insulin 6 times a day. Every day.
1: Poor dear.
0: Yeah, so instead of roughhousing with the other country boys, Roddy stayed at home with his mother, and he dreamed of the Wild West days. He'd flip through picture books that glamorized the Texas of bygone era. He watched plenty of Western movies. John Wayne was his favorite cowboy.
1: Mm-hmm.
0: Later on, Roddy graduated to reading Western novels. That expanded his palette of cowboy heroes, right?
1: Louis L'Amour.
0: Exactly. He loved, huge fan of Louis L'Amour.
1: Oh my God, do you think he watched Lonesome Dove over and over?
0: Probably.
1: Probably.
0: Now, as you know, Louis L'Amour wrote sprawling westerns. In particular, there is his series of novels about the fictional Sackett family. Mm-hmm. Now, no doubt about it, Louis L'Amour was one of the very best at romanticizing the American West. And Dear Roddy, he just absorbed that like a dry sponge. And so he had that same spirit of romance. And anyway, when Roddy was middle school age, or if you prefer, junior high, his parents split up and Roddy stayed with his mom. And at this point, they decided it would be best for him to attend school. Like, you need to get back out there.
1: Yeah, probably a good idea.
0: So he's still sensitive to being made fun of. Roddy threw himself into being as athletic as possible. Just another one of the rough and tumble boys. He played football. He ran track. He roughhoused with the best of them. And he also started to dress, walk, and talk like a movie cowboy.
1: Nice.
0: Just like a John Wayne Western. As he told the New York Times, and I quote, "I wore my pistols into the bank. I was kind of out there living a fantasy, I guess."
1: He hadn't been bullied enough. Apparently. And wanted a little bit more.
0: But he didn't just play dress up, Elizabeth. He also taught himself to rope and ride by studying the movie Cowboys to learn how to properly rope livestock.
1: You're kidding.
0: Oh, wow. Yeah. And as you might imagine, Elizabeth, I relate very deeply to this kid because I did pretty much the same thing. But I didn't wear my guns to the bank. But I did study the cowboy movies, particularly the stuntmen, the ones who made John Wayne look so good on film, like my man Yakima Canute. He's a legendary fall guy who invented half of the stuntman skills we know today. Yeah. Oh, yeah. Now, Elizabeth, I got to ask you something. Did you ever imitate anyone in movies or TV? Is that something you ever went through as a girl?
1: No.
0: No, I didn't.
1: Not
0: think
1: that
0: so.
1: I can recall.
0: Nothing overt, right?
1: No. I really, you know, I'm jealous of my nephew because he can do the Chewbacca growl thing.
0: That's where you go with it.
1: That's, if I were to try and emulate, I would do that. I don't know. I can't think of anything.
0: I did it often, mostly like cowboys and anybody of that ilk.
1: Anyway. Were you going frame by frame through that movie 8 seconds? Totally.
0: Well, back to old Roddy Dean Pippin. After he graduates from high school, he attends college, and he still wants to be a real-life cowboy. So he tries to win a spot on the college's rodeo team. Oh, yeah.
1: God bless. I love they have a rodeo team.
0: Right? So he wants to be a real-life bull rider. Only
1: the
0: trouble was...
1: The liability insurance on that? Right? Goodness.
0: Just pages and pages of what you have to sign off on. So the trouble for him was learning to rope from movies is one thing, right? Learning to ride bulls by watching, say, movies doesn't work as well.
1: No.
0: But Roddy didn't just watch bull riders. He also practiced on a mechanical bull.
1: I thought he was going to say, like, his mom, like, get on all fours,
0: buck
1: ride
0: hard.
1: Me across the kitchen, but, like, give me your best.
0: He's spurring her in
1: the
0: sides.
1: Come on, Ma. Yeah.
0: So the mechanical bulls he'd ride, if you are having trouble picturing it, they're the kinds you'd find at Western-themed bars.
1: Yeah.
0: You know, they usually throw, like, fraternity brothers over, you know, ass over tea kettle.
1: Right.
0: Now, basically, he was like John Travolta, an urban cowboy at this point in his life.
1: Tight pants.
0: Yeah, do you remember that one? You ever catch that on
1: Vaguely.
0: Cable?
1: Vaguely.
0: Well, long story short, while trying to be a bull rider, Roddy got hurt, banged up his knee. Soon enough, his college dreams dried up like the sun-baked earth of West Texas.
1: Oh, I like that.
0: Yeah, he dropped out of college during his freshman year.
1: Not his dreams dying, but your wordplay.
0: Oh, thank you.
1: I like that.
0: So at this point, he's dropping out. He moves to a town just north of Fort Worth, Texas. And there he finds work because now he needs employment. So he starts doing day labor. He's working on a farm. Later on, he hauled hazardous waste. It was like, he'd be loaded into a 50-gallon drum and he'd just drive it out.
1: Just like the cowpokes of the olden times.
0: Right? So he loses that job, though, after he had an insulin attack and his boss fired him because presumably he was worried he might have another attack while he was handling the hazardous waste.
1: Yeah.
0: Let's just give him the benefit of the doubt
1: on that.
0: At this point, Roddy's life wasn't exactly taking shape as much as it was sort of like running downhill like rainwater, right? Mm-hmm. As Roddy put it in an interview with Texas Monthly, and I quote, "I had a $20 bill in my pocket, a fourth of a tank of gas, and a $30,000 debt that I owed on my pickup. I had roughly a couple days of insulin left, 5 hand-rolled cigarettes, and a $5 bill stuffed in the toe of my boot, just in case of emergency. I was desperate and owed a number of hospital bills, along with such other bills as rent and normal utilities." So he was in a bind.
1: Man.
0: He was way behind, right?
1: Yeah.
0: After he gets fired and he's driving home one day back to his modest rental home, he heard the radio announcer reading out the latest livestock report, listing the most recent prices, including the spike in the price of cattle. This sparks an idea. Meanwhile, being recently unemployed, Roddy Dean Pippin had time to read his old cowboy and western books again.
1: Mm-hmm.
0: And so that spark of an idea, it caught a flame, Elizabeth. As Roddy tells it, and I quote, "I read about the old rustlers and how they eluded the posses, and I said, okay, I'm going to give it a go."
1: good for him.
0: Right? So let's pause there. Let's take a break for some ads. And when we're back, we'll get to a rustling.
1: Yeehaw!
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0: And we're back, Elizabeth.
1: We are back.
0: You ready to hear about some modern day cattle rustling?
1: I love this, yes.
0: Okay, one thing about modern cattle rustling, things have changed since the days of the open range.
1: Sure, I bet. All right?
0: Now, back in the day, a cattle rustler only needed a trusty steed and a well-maintained shooting iron.
1: Mm-hmm.
0: They'd ride out until they found a herd of steers. Then they'd fire off their six shooter a few times to get the cattle stampeding. And once they had the steers on the move, the cowboys would ride hard as they herded the cattle and drove them off toward the horizon. Boom, yeah. Stolen cattle.
1: Nice.
0: But these days, cattle rustling involves almost zero horses. Instead, now it's more like dating apps. It's all about using tech to separate some beef from the herd, if you know what I mean. Now, you see, Elizabeth, the advent of barbed wire marked the end of the era of the open range, as
1: right.
0: you well know.
1: Right.
0: Now, fences marked the advent of modern cattle ranches. So nowadays, a cattle rustler, like my man Roddy, he can't just stampede the herd and ride off with them to the horizon. Instead, a modern cattle rustler needs a truck and or a trailer to steal steers and heifers, and perhaps they also may be inclined to use a four-wheeler or two.
1: Okay.
0: Now, typically, a cattle rustler drives along a fence line of a sprawling ranch. They look for a weak point in the fence, a spot where they can knock the fence down or uh-huh. dismantle it, or maybe get lucky and find a gate they can unlock.
1: Yeah.
0: You get the idea.
1: Yeah.
0: Then they need to back up their truck and or trailer, and then to, you know, if it's a trailer, drop the trailer gate, lock the ramp into place, and start loading up the stolen steer and heifers into the trailer. That's not easy, because while cattle may be a rather trusting animal, they are not easy to motivate.
1: Right.
0: They resist being loaded into a trailer. And steer can weigh around 600 pounds, so good luck moving a stubborn steer.
1: Yeah, yeah.
0: If you can believe it, some cattle rustlers will try to squeeze stolen cattle into the backseat of their car.
1: What?
0: Yes, which is a terrible idea.
1: Like, can you imagine car are you driving?
0: Driving around your Honda with a cow in the back?
1: Scraping just sparks everywhere. Yeah. But you know, this is why
0: mm-hmm.
1: I tell all the cattle ranchers I know.
0: Yes.
1: At my weekly speeches
0: to the cattle ranchers.
1: To the cattle ranchers of America, you're supposed to get each item of cattle, mm-hmm. each head of cattle
0: yes.
1: each cat, a bow tie collar with an air tag embedded
0: GPS
1: in it.
0: Tracking.
1: And they just look dapper.
0: Yeah, smart.
1: And cute.
0: I like that.
1: And tracked.
0: Yeah, and they're easy to find.
1: Yeah. Easy to find.
0: Well, more often than not, amateurs also will manage to get a few stolen cattle into their trailer, right? Mm-hmm. And then, or the back of their pickup truck, if that's their approach. And then when they try to drive off, since the cattle at this point are unsecured, the unbalanced load begins to pitch around and back, and the cattle gets tossed from side to side.
1: Rude.
0: Which is why some amateur cattle rustlers end up rolling their trucks,
1: good
0: and the cattle
1: God.
0: Spill out onto the road, or worse yet, the highway.
1: Yeah.
0: Oh, yeah. Now, if a cattle rustler does manage to successfully drive off with the stolen cattle and they don't tip their ride, they still need to get the stolen steers to market.
1: Right.
0: Trouble with that is cattle have brands, which are meant to identify them to which ranch they belong to or what cattlemen the steers are owned by.
1: Right.
0: Sometimes a cattle rustler is able to rebrand the cattle because they get sold over and over again
1: right.
0: sometimes. So they'll have sometimes multiple brands.
1: Yeah.
0: Or better yet, a buyer will find someone who's willing to overpay overlook such things.
1: Right.
0: But they still have to negotiate a price. And it's hard to have much leverage over a buyer who will overlook such things. You know, if they know the cattle is stolen, because then they can always, like, you know, call the cattle rangers and be like, yeah, I ain't paying you.
1: Yeah, exactly. Right?
0: So it's better to rebrand the steers and then pray no one looks too closely.
1: Yeah.
0: Now, honestly, cattle rustling is a hell of a lot of work and hassle for a rather limited payday. Like, if you steal electronics or, like, jewelry.
1: Yeah.
0: That stuff never fights back.
1: No.
0: Right?
1: Not usually.
0: It never ruins your vehicle. It's pretty much easy to sell.
1: True.
0: Which is why most folks who opt for crime no longer choose cattle rustling.
1: Yeah, it's a challenge.
0: Yeah, right? Anyway, for his first cattle theft, Roddy couldn't rely on the movies and the books he typically turned to. And those cattle rustling days are gone, right? So instead, he had to invent his own methods. Mm. So he got a friend from high school to help him. And the friend had a four-wheeler. So they would go out there and he would stand on the back. And they found this ranch not too far away that was owned by a rich man who rarely ever came out to visit his ranch. Mm-hmm. So, you know, it's like, how would he know if anyone stole some of his cattle?
1: Right.
0: He doesn't keep a good head count. So together, Roddy and his high school buddy, they drive out to the ranch. They unload the four-wheeler. Roddy climbs on back as his friend's driving, and he's got his rope going over his head. He's spinning the lariat. Uh-huh. And working together, they rope some cattle. They manage to catch three calves, and then they load them into, like, a wooden crate he'd built into the back of his Dodge pickup.
1: Uh-huh.
0: And the calves were so young that they had yet to be branded.
1: Oh.
0: Stroke of good luck,
1: okay.
0: Right? So the next day, Roddy drives out to the auction barn to sell the cattle. And he told the folks at the auction barn that the calves' mother had died during a snowstorm. So the folks at the auction barn are like, okay, and they bought the cattle.
1: They were all just weeping. They're like, no, that's so sad, Roddy.
0: Breaking my heart like Bambi's mom over here. So Roddy, he makes about $250 for his first cattle rustling.
1: All three?
0: Yeah. Since that worked well, he did it again a few days later.
1: That seems like a lot of work for $250.
0: Right?
1: Son, get a job.
0: He tried that. They kept firing him.
1: Yeah, I know, but at the jobs he was picking.
0: Yeah, well, that's true. I guess he could.
1: There are other jobs.
0: Yeah, possibly.
1: Out there.
0: Maybe
1: other than handling toxic waste. It's not your only option, Roderick.
0: Well, after rustling that cattle, he decided he'd go back and do it again, but he'd need to brand the stolen cattle with his own brand. Oh. So he picked for his brand the letters DP. For his middle and last names, Dean Pippin.
1: Yeah.
0: Right? So Roddy printed up some phony paperwork as proof of ownership, and then he got all duded up in his Best Western wear, and he drove one county away where he took his stolen cattle to an auction barn to sell them.
1: Uh-huh.
0: And while he sat there in the bleachers with all the other ranchers and cattlemen, his stolen cattle were sold. This time, sale price, $559.20.
1: Look at that.
0: He's doubling his profit practice.
1: Moving on up.
0: So at this point, Roddy Dean Pippin is a hooked. He thought he was a natural-born cattle rustler.
1: Uh-huh.
0: As Roddy told Texas Monthly, "Sir, I knew what I was doing was wrong, but I will admit to you, right then I felt like I had stepped back into another time. I felt like I was someone different."
1: Good for him. Right? These days, he would just be breaking even because of the fuel cost.
0: Yes, totally.
1: Of driving around on a four-wheeler, loading it up in a diesel truck. Like,
0: yeah.
1: Sorry,
0: you tried gassing up a diesel.
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It's Crash. 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
17: Next. Hey, Alfie, what can I get for you?
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17: 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You?
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1: I know what this is all about. 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
0: But now it prefers the angled bob look. I mean, who can resist it? Your hair moves with your face, you know, like that. 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
1: And some people don't care about the changing of the seasons officially, but for some people, it's a benchmark of like decorating the house. 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Tomorrow is fall. So what? 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
1: You ever have emotional support songs that you have to listen to at least once a day and you know you're going to drive yourself crazy eventually with it? 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
1: Let me know which one you're next. 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
1: Do you know the band The Warning? It's a trio, three women, gorgeous, beyond talented. Bite my tongue, listen to that song. But they are going to be doing the halftime show when the NFL is in Mexico City. Cage the Elephant announcing they're going to do the halftime show when the NFL is in Germany, in Munich, on November 15th. Just excited to see some of our favorite bands getting some international love from the NFL.

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1: I got the new iPhone, the 18 Pro Max. Not because I care. I don't know anything about technology. My last phone died. It's so cool if you can get the new iOS 27. The photo editing alone, where you can get a different perspective on the photo, like turn it down or up or sideways. And the customizable emojis alone. Worth it. My name is T.

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1: So you know Hayley Williams, Paramore. You've seen all the videos of her solo stuff and her fashion. I'm obsessed. She'll do like a neutral colored t-shirt and then like these bright tights, like pantyhose, but there's like the same color skirt. They're actually called skirted pantyhose. And it's a one piece. I don't think I would ever do it. I don't know where that would be appropriate, but yeah, maybe for Halloween, I'll be Hayley Williams, be brave.

96.1. 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
1: 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So just played All American Rejects. We need a few more minutes. Let's do some 41 right now. Feels right, doesn't it?

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1: Okay, I love knowing useless information, which is probably why I love crosswords. 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You think McDonald's, right? Immediately to me, I think McDonald's. It's Subway. They operate in all 50 states and hold the record for the most total locations in the U.S. Now I need to find out how many that is. Sorry, I should have done that homework before we started talking.

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1: Love seeing the NFL all over the world now. The biggest international footprint to date, and bring with them some of our favorite artists. So The Warning, who you got to check out. Three women, badasses, so talented. Listen to the song Bite My Tongue. They're going to do the halftime show when the NFL is in Mexico City. And as you know, Cage the Elephant shared about a week ago that they're going to do the halftime show in Munich when we're in Germany, November 15th. It's their new song, Beaches in Tennessee.

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Alt 96.1. Crazy, because it feels like we've been talking about it forever. And finally, this Friday, we get Linkin Park's documentary, Unshatter. Life after Chester Bennington. May he rest in peace.

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4: How psyched are you that it's Monday, Greg?
6: Yo.
7: Weekend was way too long.
4: I know. God. We were very busy all weekend at the iHeartRadio Music Festival in Vegas. But you know what? It's like they say, you know what? Just better off just to stay awake. Don't even sleep.
6: Yeah, don't bother.
4: Just stay awake and power through it. Well, welcome. It's the beginning of another new week. It is Monday. It is September the 21st, 2026. My name is Woody. That is Greg Gorey.
7: Hoy, Woody.
4: We got Menace.
5: What is up? Hi.
4: Gina Gratt is here. Seabass is right there. We got Sammy.
8: Hello.
4: Morgan, our associate producer. Hi, Morgan.
9: Hi.
4: Jeff G is here. We got dumbass Tyler Vaughn, our video producer. Bort and Menji on the job today. Phones are open. 877-44-WOODY. You can send us a text over to 22987 today, September 21st. Is World Gratitude Day.
6: Aww.
4: So good. Go ahead and send that over on the text.
6: Yeah, we'll take some.
4: We'll take it. Part over three. To 22987. Today's World Alzheimer's Day.
6: Okay. Don't forget.
4: Getting. Today's Miniature Golf Day.
5: Oh, rip.
4: Love miniature golf.
7: Big fan.
6: Love that windmill.
5: So much fun.
4: It's weird. Like, the stuff that Menace gets disproportionately excited about.
6: It's a lot.
5: Why not? Shout out to mini golf. Like mini golf?
7: No, I love
6: actually
7: it.
6: Actually, more boring than you remember.
5: Well, you're boring then.
6: Okay, I like mini golf.
4: Let's not fight yet.
7: I especially love when you do the loop to loop.
6: Yeah, the clown's mouth, right, Menace?
5: Talk about entertainment, Greg.
7: Yeah, it's fun.
4: Does Menace love miniature golf more, or does Greg like the idea of hanging out in your garage more? It's National Garage Condo Day.
6: Oh, man cave.
5: Wait, what?
4: Like people that hang out in their garage, they pimp out their garage.
6: Okay.
7: And they have parties in there and stuff.
4: Greg hates
6: that
4: it.
6: That part, the big neon signs.
7: You're perfectly good backyard, but let's all gather in the garage next to the oil cans and lawnmower.
5: Well, it seems like you're
7: eat food.
5: You're talking about two different things. Like a garage condo seems like a living space.
4: Well, yeah,
5: like
4: that
6: that's then, worse.
7: Like a converted garage.
4: Right. Exactly.
6: Right.
9: So it's converted, though. The lawnmower is no longer in there. It's now a roof.
5: Right. So that's a living space, but you're talking about the party
7: space. I hate when you set up like a table in the actual garage and you're sitting next to rakes and cans of Raid and then you're serving
6: it's depressing.
7: But hold on.
5: So it's not the same.
4: Did I misinterpret this? Because I'm interpreting garage condo as more like kind of man cave, but garage. Like my neighbor.
7: I'm thinking converted.
4: My neighbor years ago turned his garage into what he called the Garage Mahal.
6: Oh, that's funny.
7: He had bunk beds in there and stuff.
4: Dude, he had a beer tap in there. He had it insulated. He had TV. He had all this stuff in there.
6: Yeah, this is basic. Garage condo is like a man cave.
4: Yeah, this dude's
6: Steve. It has workspace.
4: This guy owned every gun on the planet, Greg.
7: Okay, that part's cool.
4: He had every tool on the planet.
7: But here's why I'm against it in general. Because as a grown man, you know what else you can do? Another place you can hang out, watch TV, watch the game, have beer? The living room.
6: Yeah,
7: you
6: don't
7: have to have like a little
6: for.
7: Clubhouse.
4: Greg's again it.
10: I'm again it.
7: I'm again
10: it. If you've got any sense, you're again it.
4: Gina Grad.
6: Yeah.
4: Says Yom Kippur.
6: Oh, yeah.
4: And recycle awareness.
6: Happy fasting.
4: Yeah. Let's see. This is for the ladies. You can tell me if this is true or not. When women say they don't care about these things, they're likely lying. Agree or disagree, ladies?
11: So anything?
9: Mostly agree.
4: Okay. Yeah. I'll start.
6: Jeez, hold on.
4: We'll let Morgan. I think we can all guess what Morgan's going to say on this one. Again, when women say they don't care about these things, they're likely lying. Height.
9: Oh, pfft. Lying
7: it's
9: bitches.
7: Like all you care about.
9: That's why I get so much height as tape because I'm the only honest one in this.
6: Wait, wait. Have you ever dated a short king?
9: Hell no.
6: Okay.
9: And I would never.
6: I dated two, and I liked them.
9: Well, you're a better person than me.
4: In the U.S., roughly 10 to 15% of the population is 5'11" or taller.
9: good.
4: So the odds are significantly in your favor.
9: Yeah, not good enough.
4: And you can make up for that with, you know, how you present and carry yourself and stuff like that, unless you're talking to Morgan.
9: Right. Listen, if I was Sammy's size, height wouldn't matter to me. I just happen to be a big old bitch.
5: Because Sammy, you've always said like you prefer short guys.
6: I do.
5: Now, is that honest?
6: Okay. Yeah, no, that's 100% honest.
4: Because she's short.
8: But, right. But not shorter than you, Sammy. Yeah.
6: No, not shorter
9: than
6: me.
9: Of course not. See, there we go.
4: So that's the thing.
6: Yeah. I even went on a date with a little person. He was super hot.
9: Oh, now I would do that.
4: All right, so.
7: For comedy.
4: They're lying when they say that?
6: No.
4: All right. Next one, income. When women say they don't care about income, they're likely lying.
5: Ooh.
6: I think in general, they're probably lying.
7: I think Morgan's honest about it.
9: This is tough because I think the old me would have said, no, that's the truth. But now it does matter. So I do think. Yeah, they're lying a little
6: bit. I've always said the same thing to guys I dated. I don't need you to pay for me and take care of me, but I do need you to take care of yourself. Okay, like, I'm not your mommy.
4: So they did mention that. And this thing, a financially responsible guy with a moderate income, that's fine.
6: That's fine.
4: It doesn't have to be like a dude who's, you know, balling.
6: I'm not your mommy.
11: Okay. Yeah, you have to be able to take care of yourself.
9: For sure.
4: When women say they don't care about hair, they're likely lying.
6: Well, I think I get a pass on this one.
11: I don't care about hair.
6: Yeah, same.
4: Steamboat Willie has no hair.
6: Right. I get a pass too.
4: Andy has no hair. Always got some.
6: Yeah, a little bit.
9: Yeah, I like bald guys. So, yeah, I think that's true.
8: I think it happens at a certain age. I think a certain age, women just kind of like, I'll give up on that.
11: No, I never did care, but I don't want your hair to be disgusting either. Like, I take someone who's bald over someone who doesn't wash their hair. So, in that sense, it matters.
4: When women say they don't care about your body, they're likely lying.
6: I don't think it's an age thing.
4: Fat, tubby. Or like super skinny, like, you know, those like real like beanpole looking dudes. Yeah.
7: Lucky.
9: There's nothing worse than a guy with like really skinny legs and thighs.
6: Chicken legs.
9: Yeah. So yeah, I do think they're lying. It does matter.
4: It does matter. Matters, doesn't matter.
11: A little bit.
4: Matters a little bit.
6: Yeah, a little bit.
4: A little bit. All right, what about clothing?
9: No.
4: You know, even if you're a jeans and t-shirt guy, making sure your clothes are clean and don't look like they've been wadded up on the floor makes you look presentable.
6: Yes.
9: Yeah, actually true.
6: 100%.
11: Yeah, don't embarrass me.
6: Thank you.
9: Wear Louis Vuitton.
4: When women say they don't care about sexual performance, they're likely lying.
6: What? Who would say that? Who would say they don't care about sexual performance?
11: Yeah, size doesn't necessarily matter, but performance matters.
6: Yeah, do me a favor. Don't please me.
4: Communicate, be present. For God's sake, make foreplay a priority.
6: Yeah.
8: So performance.
6: Yeah. No, I think that's crazy. Of course we care about that.
4: I would think so.
6: I think everyone would care about that.
4: See, this is why we're having a discussion.
6: Yeah.
4: Agree or disagree. When women say they don't care about communication, they're likely lying.
6: I've never heard a woman say that before. Yeah.
8: That is the, I'll tell you this.
4: Yeah, well,
8: when you're on the dating apps, that is the number one thing that women want.
9: That
4: communication?
9: They want.
8: Is communication. That
4: really?
8: Is it.
4: Ugh,
8: that,
6: yeah. They just don't want to get
4: Which is funny.
7: Exhausting.
4: My dating life is before all the apps and all that kind of stuff. But my guess is that like there's a lot of guys who reach out to women and communicate with them. They don't get any communication back.
6: Yeah, but I think in general, they're just sick of being ghosted.
8: It is communication, and then they throw emotional intelligence on top of that, too. They want you to talk about your feelings with them all the time, Menace.
9: Okay. Go.
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2: Yep.
0: Thank you for being where you are, listening to us this morning. Phones are open, 877-44-WOODY. Send us a text, if you'd like, over to 22987. Question for the parents out there. And we've brought this up before as my kids started to get into this age range. And how old is appropriate to have a phone? At what age? You and Andy talked about that?
3: Yeah, he has an emergency phone just because we were, you know, he has custody going back and forth, but now we don't let him use it.
0: Yeah, even he doesn't have like an old like decommissioned phone that's just connected to Wi-Fi for like games and stuff.
3: Actually,
0: like that.
3: Yeah, I gave him one just so he can make YouTube videos.
0: That's what we did.
2: Okay.
0: That's kind of how it starts.
3: Right.
0: You have like a phone that you don't use anymore. They use it for games
3: exactly.
0: or for...
3: Right. Mm-hmm. We hear him in his room, hey guys, so I'm unboxing this Pokemon.
0: Mm-hmm. Yeah, just keep it occupied if you're at dinner or something.
4: Yeah, it's basically an iPad.
5: Yeah, my sister's 30 now, but I bought her a phone.
0: At 30? Wow.
5: No, but I bought her a phone at 13, and oh my God, like people were shocked by that back
3: 13?
5: Then.
0: Yeah. Well, at that point, yeah, if she's 30 now, back at that point, like phones were still like, what?
5: Yeah,
2: you have a phone?
5: Unheard of.
3: You don't deserve this.
5: Yeah.
0: Well, a new study released suggesting that parents shouldn't give their kids a phone if they're under the age of 13. And 13 is the minimum. They say 16 is the ideal age.
3: Oh, damn.
0: The study found that for every year under 13, a kid has access to a phone and social media, that they were more likely to end up depressed, aggressive, and emotionally unstable by their mid-20s.
2: Oh damn. Geez.
0: And that's blamed three things. Poor sleep, because kids scrolling all night. Which
2: of course.
3: I know the vibe.
0: Yeah. I can tell you for a fact that is the truth.
3: Yep.
0: Cyberbullying, just because kids are dicks.
3: Yep.
0: And then poor family relationships, because once the kids got the internet, they just kind of drift from family time.
5: See ya.
3: Well, that, and I heard the phrase, which made me really sad, and it really affected me. Give your kids social media when you want their childhood to end.
0: That's interesting.
3: Boy.
2: Dark.
0: Now, when my son got into that position where he proved to be irresponsible for all the phone things that it could do, and we had to go down to what we call mommy daddy phone. This is actually really good. And actually, if you have younger kids and it's just for like they need to be able to get a hold of you,
3: like emergency.
0: You have complete control over the phone. It's called Gabb, G-A-B-B, Gabb.
2: Yeah,
0: that's the company.
2: If I had a phone, if I had kids, that's the phone they would have.
0: Yep. I set all of his contacts, who he can get anything from, any kind of associated number with any contact that I put, it won't even show up. It won't ring in.
3: Wow.
0: It won't be able to text them. It doesn't have access to the internet. There are apps, but it's only apps that have been approved. And so like you can't just jump on there and start creating social media and things like that.
3: Great.
0: Yeah, Gabb. Look into it if you're interested. G-A-B-B, location services. You know exactly where they are. It's good, I think, especially for younger kids or if you have a 16-year-old who can't get his act together. Mommy daddy phone.
3: Mommy daddy phone.
0: Yeah. I think it's great. I love it. 877-44. What? It's an Android. It's a Samsung.
3: It's
0: like a Samsung A15 or something like that. Yeah. 877-44 Woody. Send us a text over to 22987. It is the Woody.

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2: Man, cops in Georgia, they're on the lookout. This family says that somebody trespassed onto their property, used their pool without permission. Uh-huh. The security video from the house shows this guy going in the backyard, taking a dip in the pool,
3: mm-hmm.
2: and then moving to the hot tub. Eventually, he gets fixated on this rubber duck that he found.
4: Okay.
5: Uh-huh.
2: And the cop said...
3: Was this guy special?
2: That the guy was then, quote, intensely interacting with the duck for over 10 minutes. So he's banging this thing.
3: No. Uh-huh. Hard to resist.
5: All right. Yeah.
2: After he finished with that, the guy stole a bunch of towels and then took off on his bike. That's when you know someone's off no good, you know?
4: Okay. That's cool.
5: Yeah, the towels.
3: Right.
2: Taking off on a bike.
5: Yeah.
3: After banging a rubber ducky.
5: Mm.
2: Yeah, they're on the lookout for this guy, but so far, no leads.
3: Oh, no.
2: Somebody better cotton swab the duck.
3: Yeah. Time for a new one.
2: Yeah, get the rape kit out and check that duck.
3: Mm-hmm.
2: Dude, people are weird, man.
3: Yeah.
5: And those are the people that should go to the island.
2: Yeah.
5: That we want to build.
2: Yep.
3: Well, that already exists. That's just not being put to use.
4: Yeah, not being put to good use. Yeah.
2: See, Bass, I meant to ask you, what's your take on the whole Sydney Sweeney controversy?
6: I think isn't this like the 15th controversy time with her?
2: This one seems to have a little bit more momentum. Yeah, Jeff?
4: I don't know, that good jeans one was pretty bad.
2: Yeah, we were talking about it. It's like, man, this one, like, there's plenty of things that people give her crap for, but...
5: It's just weird that she does ads and then people comment about it.
6: Yeah, what are they giving her crap for? Looking hot and advertising products.
4: And also, she's not saying anything about women's sports.
6: Yeah. Right, exactly.
4: It's nothing to do with women's sports.
7: It's being marketed to dudes who gamble.
4: Yeah, it's to degenerate gamblers.
2: For some reason, we're talking about a creep. Like banging a rubber duck in someone's backyard. Yeah. And then it immediately made me think of Seabass and Sydney Sweeney.
4: That makes sense.
2: Yeah.
6: That's
2: a weird association going on in my brain.
6: Yeah, it totally makes logical sense. It's a comedy instinct you should be following. And I think you're really killing it. I think that test's really high in the market out there.
2: Have you been working with Menace on the deflection?
6: I don't know.
2: It's pretty good.
6: The reason he was laughing.
2: That's pretty good.
4: All
2: the way that Seabass talks about Sydney Sweeney, or, you know, just seems to have this infatuation with her.
6: Infatuation with the hottest girl on the planet, yes.
4: Hottest girl on the planet?
6: Wow. Is she not the it girl / the Marilyn Monroe?
5: Yeah, I think you're taking out of context. You're going about, you're thinking that he's talking about looks. He's just talking about the most discussed woman.
6: Literally, she's the what Megan Fox was 10, 12 years ago. Like, that's her position in society.
4: So you don't mean hot, like you find her the most attractive. You mean the most talked about cute girl.
6: Exactly. She's what Cindy Crawford was in the 80s.
3: Girl.
6: Yeah, exactly. Yeah. Like, there's always one of these women out there, and she's it.
2: Yeah, Menace's girl is single again. Huh? Lori Loughlin.
5: Loughlin.
2: Yeah.
5: She in the building.
2: Well, because my wife is convinced that dude's been gay.
4: Forever.
5: Oh,
2: yeah.
5: Just because he's a clothing designer?
2: Wow, there's so much so many excuses being thrown.
3: Wow, that is a vague generalization.
5: It's just a question.
4: Right, they're divorced because he's gay, not because she went to jail for fraud that he had nothing to do with.
2: I feel like Keanu Reeves in The Matrix dodging all these excuses.
4: Backwards slow motion.
6: Yeah, it sounds like reasonable explanations to me.
2: 877-44-WOODY. 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We'll be right back.
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2: Hey.
0: That would be us.
1: If you'd like to call in, 877-44-WOODY. You can send us a text over to 22987. A woman has been getting a ton of calls about a missing cat, you guys.
3: Oh, no.
1: It's a cat that doesn't even exist.
2: Huh?
1: And it's all because of a t-shirt as a picture of a missing cat with this woman's phone number on it.
4: Oh, no.
1: The t-shirt sold by a company who said they just went with what they thought was a random number. Here's the
3: right.
1: Here's the chick that just keeps on getting the calls, and it it starts with a couple of the messages that she's been getting.
5: Hi, I think I might have found your cat Turbo.
6: Hey, I think I found your cat Turbo.
7: I just started receiving all of these random calls, and finally Jonathan answered the phone, and he's like, "Why are you calling this number? It's 11 o'clock at night." They were kind enough to let us know your number is actually on a t-shirt that I bought.
8: First thing we did was try to contact them on Instagram, and we did get a reply just saying like, "Hey, sorry about using your number, but we're not making that shirt anymore."
1: Yeah, but and the shirt's like, I don't know, why would you buy that?
2: I no clue.
1: It's like a random like blue tie-dyed looking style shirt with this missing cat poster.
2: Also,
3: and if you saw it, you're going to call?
1: Yeah.
4: Yeah.
3: It's effective.
4: It makes no sense why they would be calling.
1: She said that she doesn't want to change her phone number, though, because she doesn't want to give up the 604 area code, which apparently is pretty difficult to get.
3: Can't get rid of that.
1: You want to keep that super cool 604.
4: Oh, yeah, people are weird about area codes.
1: Oh, yeah.
3: A lot of pride about the area code.
1: 877-44-WOODY. You can text us 22987. It is the

0: hot chicken and coleslaw and honey usually go together. It's usually served together when you order it.
1: Lincoln Financial Field, Philadelphia Eagles. The Tush Push is getting its own stadium dish. Like, dude, you got to be really secure in your manhood to order the Tush Push tater.
2: Ooh.
3: And they're writing their own bathroom jokes here.
0: I'm here for it.
1: So it's a deep fried russet potato topped with a fried chicken cutlet, pimento mac and cheese.
2: Yes.
1: Bacon hot honey jam. There it is.
3: Yep. Damn it.
1: 215 sauce. So there you go. And then scallions. So
2: almost perfect.
1: Yeah. All right. Let's see. I'm trying to think of one that you might really like. Oh, here you go. This is Northwest Stadium where the Washington Commanders play. They have a new crab stuffed pretzel.
4: Hell yeah.
1: So here's what I'm thinking. I'm thinking like, you know, when they have a crab dip and you take the chunks of the bread.
4: Yeah.
1: Right. And it's usually like maybe in some bread bowl or something like that. Kind of
4: so good.
1: Same kind of thing. And it says, it's exactly what it sounds like. Crab shaped pretzel filled with, the lemon tarragon crab dip. Brushed with garlic butter, and then they finish that off with some grated Parmesan cheese. All right,
2: I'm all in.
1: Sounds pretty good.
3: The way it's served is more like a sandwich. So like which is
1: sandwich.
2: It's okay.
3: Yeah, it's kind of like layered on top of the pretzel that's shaped like a crab.
2: How the hell are you supposed to eat that?
3: Well, that's the thing. That's the same thing with the black and gold chicken and waffles. It's like it's a gold waffle. Big chunk of chicken, all the other garbage, and a black waffle on top. It's not a sandwich at all. You still have to knife and fork it.
1: Okay, how about this?
4: Oh, my God, this looks so good.
1: Empower Field at Mile High where the Broncos play.
3: Empower? Really?
1: Yeah, it's $45. It's called the Beast in a Basket. It's a 2-foot-long hot dog.
5: Rip.
1: Loaded up with brisket burn ends.
2: Oh, damn. Rip.
4: Yes.
1: Cheddar, goat cheese.
0: Oh, nice. Oh yeah, goat cheese off. Good.
1: Wrapped in puff pastry, topped with avocado cream, crispy onions, jalapeno, and secret sauce.
2: At that point, you're not going to taste the goat cheese. Just go for it.
0: Goat cheese is bomb.
2: It is, but if you don't want it in that, you won't know.
3: And by the time, but see, that's the thing. By the time they wrap this thing, deep fry it, throw on all these drizzles.
1: Well, here, I got a picture of it here. Yeah, this is the...
3: That's a knife and fork thing. That's not stadium food.
1: Yeah, look at that. Yeah.
2: Ooh, I mean, that looks fantastic.
4: Looks like a sushi roll.
2: It comes on like a giant
1: I think the whole idea of stadium food has kind of gone out the window. I mean...
3: Yeah, and I was just like, how much garbage can we cram into one thing?
1: I thought it was weird. This is years ago. God, early 2000s. Greg was telling me how he went to the football game and he was like drinking wine.
4: I was with you. I'm like, you belittled me for years.
1: I know, it just seems weird. Like wine at the football game? Like, there's plenty of places for wine where it's appropriate.
4: It was a great value too, because they filled it to the rim.
3: Can't
4: and it was
3: your
4: like
3: wife,
4: $5.
3: Can't your wife get that somewhere else?
1: Mm-hmm. Here you go. Lucas Oil Stadium, Indianapolis Colts. If you're checking out a game in the suites, all right, well, this is not for the regular people. Crab cake sliders.
2: Oh.
3: Okay, see, that could be that's something you can eat with your hands.
2: Slider.
1: Northeastern style crab cakes, Hartwell Citrus Ranch Remoulade.
3: Ooh, Remoulade.
1: It's a locally sourced bacon relish piled on this brioche bun.
2: Ooh. I love a brioche bun.
4: You don't really need a crab cake on any sort of vehicle.
2: It's already breadcrumby,
1: Arrowhead Stadium, Chiefs, here you go, your hometown.
2: Yeah, let's hear it.
1: They're giving a burger an upgrade that's a lava burger. Oh, you know, there was a place that I used to go all the time that had lava burgers. So
2: what is that?
4: Never.
1: It's a burger where inside, you know, like a lava cake?
2: Oh, it's like cheesy inside.
1: Yes. A cheese-stuffed patty.
2: Yes.
1: Topped with thick-cut bacon, roasted tomato, chives, jalapeno popper spread.
2: Oh, perfect. Yeah.
4: God.
1: Jalapeno popper spread.
2: Yes, perfect.
4: So good.
1: And that's on a like a sourdough thing.
0: What I like about it is because you can take your french fries and dip them.
2: In your burger.
0: In the sauce.
3: Now that is like something
0: falls off your burger.
3: That is something that can blow your tongue out, your roof of your mouth.
2: Yeah. Or your beehole.
1: This one just sounds gay, and of course, because it's the Bengals. Let's see. It's called the Houday sausage.
4: Houday?
3: Ooh.
1: Houday sausage.
2: I love that.
3: I hate that word.
1: 24-inch barbecue cheddar sausage pile with pickled red onions, jalapeno, and sweet. Okay, that sounds good.
2: But at least they know what it is. Awesome. They call it a pile.
1: The name sucks.
4: Right.
1: The Houday sausage.
3: Talk to me. I can talk to every single Bengals fan. You don't live in southern Louisiana. You're not Creole. No one in Cincinnati is like, Houday. You completely made that up and are co-opting someone else's culture just to have a quite frankly, stupid slogan and catchphrase.
0: It's racism.
3: Yep, you're racist.
1: 877.
3: Racist Bengals.
1: You're racist. 877-44-WOODY.
3: Where's the sausage?
1: Send us a text over to 22987. 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
2: Who got in trouble for calling her Fat Sammy? Did somebody get a talking to?
3: I did.
2: Oh, Jeff G.
1: Really?
2: Were they serious?
3: I couldn't tell, but he's like, yeah, Sammy came to me and...
2: Was it Paul?
4: It was Paul.
2: Yeah, Paul said something to you?
4: It was definitely me in the bathroom when I ran into Paul. Mm-hmm. Yeah, I heard you saying Sammy's fat.
2: Yeah.
4: And I think he said it to somebody else as well.
5: He said it to me as well. They've been getting complaints about it.
6: Double standard because how long have everyone been calling Woody and Matt?
2: Yeah, exactly.
3: Ever.
2: Yeah.
3: No complaints about that.
2: Nobody comes to our defense.
6: Disagreeing. You can't be mean to girls or you'll get in trouble. Yeah.
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2: You have this giant wad. It's too big.
3: And I'm not laughing.
2: The Woody Show.
4: We were talking recently about some of the dumb things that teachers have heard students say.
3: Oh, yeah.
4: And when you're a parent, that's like every day. Like kids will say or do something really dumb. But I think every parent's had this, oh my God, I raised an idiot moment. Yeah, you get that feeling at least once. Like you'll be doing fine, everything seems normal. And then you see your kid do something stupid and you think, God, I raised an idiot.
3: Yeah.
5: I have to take care of this thing for the rest of my life.
4: Yeah.
6: What have I done?
4: Yeah, so parents were asked, and we're going to make this into one of those, you know, last man standing questions, and someone will win a prize, you know, by sharing their story. So be thinking as a parent, like, what is yours? What was your I raised an idiot moment? Like, oh my God. I'll give you an example. My uncle, we went over to his house. I was an adult at this point, but it's my cousins who are my age, maybe a couple years younger. And they're in the backyard, and these are brothers, mm-hmm. okay? Mm-hmm. And one is holding a can on top of his head. The other one's standing about 50 feet away with a BB gun.
3: Oh, no.
5: Hell yeah.
6: How old at the time?
4: And my uncle, who's their father, my Uncle Rick, goes, oh, God. Ricky! And he starts yelling at him like, what are you doing?
6: How old were they at the time?
4: Oh, 35?
3: Oh, my God.
6: Okay.
3: Actual
7: just be a good shot. You're good.
5: Yeah, did he have his eyes closed? I mean, come on.
6: Yeah. Yeah, was he wearing goggles?
4: No. No, just standing in the backyard. Holding his beer can on his head. And his brother is standing about 50 feet away, which
3: that's
4: is
3: well, yeah. amazing. Yeah. You want to make sure you're drunk before you do it.
4: Yeah.
7: Well, Greg, didn't you and your brother used to throw like knives or scissors at each
6: other?
7: Yeah,
6: knives. And then I cut his hand and he was pissed and tattled on me. And I thought, well, we were throwing knives at each other. What did you
3: think was going to happen?
6: All right. And this does sound like something I would do, to be honest.
3: Oh, my God.
6: Like, show off your gun. You're like, oh, check out my BB gun, even though I'm 35 and I'm going to shoot one off your head.
4: This parent says, my son, while wearing his baseball hat backwards, used his hand to block out the sun while he was driving.
6: Oh. I've seen that on many occasions.
3: That's a bro thing. Sure.
4: I know, but you're the parent like, what are you doing?
3: What did I raise?
4: According to my mom, I once jammed a piece of toast into the VHS player because I wanted to see how bread was made.
3: Uh-huh.
4: But I guess a little kids say really dumb things. You know, but like it's when they get older. So my more recent example, I might have mentioned this on the air, I think I did, is I was having a conversation, like a good father-son conversation with my son about time management, responsibilities.
3: Yeah.
4: And, you know, he's asking to do these different things, like he wants to drive, right? Which mm-hmm. is great because awesome. So many kids his age have no interest in driving, which is
3: so
4: shocking.
3: Scary.
7: So lame.
4: We couldn't wait to drive, right?
7: Yeah.
4: But he really wants to drive. And I go, well, look, man, before I give you any additional responsibilities, you got to show that you can be responsible for the things that I already have you responsible for. Homework, assignments, studying, laundry, keeping your room clean, things like this, right? Yeah. And he goes, bruh, what does driving have to do with responsibility? And I knew right there, I'm like, this is the end of the conversation for now.
5: Yeah. All right, yeah, back to painting the fence.
3: Oh, my God.
4: Right.
0: Yeah, this is the Woody Show.
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2: Hey.
1: As you know, this information is not new to you. Thank you for tuning in and being here with us this morning. All of our friends are here. I'm Woody. That's Greg Goring.
3: Hi, Wood.
1: Menace.
4: What's up?
1: Gina.
5: Hi.
1: Seabass. Sammy.
6: Hello.
1: Morgan's here. Vaughn. We got Bort. We got Menji. Gang's all here.
3: Mm-hmm.
1: If you want to call in, we got the phones open. 877-44-WOODY. You can send us a text over to 22987. Now, when you have a pet, you got to figure out what to do with them when you're on vacation.
3: Mm-hmm.
1: New survey, taking a look at how dog owners feel on vacation. And people are very weird when it comes to their animals.
4: Absolutely.
1: I'm saying this as a guy that's got a suicide pact with my dog. 42% said that coming home to their dog was the best part of the trip, which... Okay. Makes no sense because at that point, the trip is over.
6: Right.
3: Yeah. Yeah.
1: How's that the best part of the trip? Maybe it's like the silver lining of you got to go home.
6: Yeah.
3: Yeah.
6: At least
3: yeah.
6: I get to see my dog.
3: Lightens the blow.
1: 40% say they worry constantly about their dog while on vacation.
4: I do.
5: I worry about other people's dogs.
1: If you do, then I think you have them in the wrong place.
3: Yeah.
1: Like you're boarding them at the wrong place. You got the wrong person looking after them. The point is not to worry. You find a place that you know and you like and you trust and the dog seems happy and friendly. And
4: but it's impossible. No one will take care of your dog as good as you.
1: I disagree. The person that we have, and you guys know her, Julie.
3: Yeah.
1: She actually works here. She has a side business, like a doggy daycare. She's two blocks from the house, and my dog loves it over there.
5: Oh, that's so
1: I think
5: nice.
1: She has a better time there than she does at our own house.
3: Maybe.
1: 22% of dog owners miss their dog so much it affects their vacation enjoyment.
3: I mean, I'm with
1: Get
3: you.
1: Get the F out of here.
3: I love my dog, like, beyond words, but I don't want to rush home.
1: Yeah, exactly right.
4: It doesn't affect my enjoyment, but I do think about that.
6: 19, I want updates.
4: Yeah.
1: 19% have had their pet sitter put the dog on the phone while on vacation.
4: Yeah.
5: What does that
4: mean?
1: Like, so
4: FaceTime. Yeah, my one dog is so good at FaceTime.
1: And 52% say they wish they could explain to their dog why they can't come with them.
5: Oh, my God.
3: I mean, I would like to.
5: So I have a question. So, you know, a lot of these boarding places have cameras.
6: Yes.
1: Yeah.
5: Would you, if you were going on vacation, the whole trip was to like unplug and like have a good time, would you opt in for the camera or not?
4: Yes.
5: Because I think the camera would stress me out.
4: And I have. And guess what? I ended up getting a whole boarding for free because they didn't follow my instructions.
5: See, that's what I'm talking about.
4: Because I told them, like, I have two dogs. So I said, hey, you got to separate the dogs or one dog will eat the other dog's food. And guess what happened? They didn't do that. And my other dog lost a ton of weight.
1: Lucky.
4: I screen recorded it. Because I called them, I was like, hey, it's not happening. They said, fix it. I screen recorded, showed them the screen recording, and then they didn't charge me for it.
5: And that's

0: 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Woody Show.
1: The Woody Show. Parents, have you had your I raised an idiot moment? If you haven't, it's coming.
2: Oh, yeah. How can you not?
1: Everybody's got one.
2: Yeah.
1: Yeah, my kids mailed a ton of graduation thank you cards without stamps.
3: Oh, no.
1: Said he didn't know. And the post office actually mailed most of them.
2: That's crazy.
1: Yeah.
4: Really?
2: That's really nice of them.
4: That's very nice. Generous.
1: Yeah. This person said, when your sons are 20 and 27 and they decide to test the theory of suffocating someone by putting a bag over their head.
3: Oh, my God.
4: In their late
1: 20s. Yeah.
2: Oh, my God.
1: This one said, there was a bug flying in the hallway, and I caught my son with hairspray and a lighter shooting flames into the hall ceiling,
4: trying
1: to kill the bug, and now there's large black marks all over the hall.
2: This had to be Greg as a child.
4: I was going
2: to
4: say, we did the homemade flamethrowers.
2: Those were fun.
4: Lighter,
2: we did that in the bathroom.
4: Hairspray.
3: Not in the house.
4: Oh, we did it
2: in the bathroom.
4: We did it in the bathroom.
3: Oh,
4: yeah.
3: Really? The magnifying glass was always fun.
4: Yeah, oh, yeah, that's fun.
1: Yeah.
3: I set so much stuff on fire with that.
1: All right, so what is your best I raised an idiot moment? And this is last man standing, so we'll set the time. We'll make it a quick one. Let's say 5 minutes. All right. We'll take the first call, we hear the story, we'll get the second call, hear that story, decide which one moves on.
2: Okay.
1: And then whichever one is left at the end, you're going to be the winner, and we'll get you set up with a prize. Let's go right to the phone. Say hi to Maria. Hey, Maria.
2: Maria.
5: Hi, guys.
1: Hey, Maria. All right, so what is your I raised an idiot moment?
5: Okay, so he is in ninth grade. The whole class was told to unplug their computers. His socket got stuck. He found a piece of metal on the floor and decided to use that to pry it out. Blew out all the circuits in the whole class. Security came through. He gets sent to the principal. I get a call. They think he did it on purpose, but it's like, do you seriously think he potentially electrocuted himself? Which is why I believe it was a mistake, a dumb idiot mistake.
2: Well, they were giving him credit by saying he did it on purpose. Yeah. Like, who's that dumb?
1: Did they charge you for any of that stuff?
5: No, they wanted him to do detention, but I was like, nah, we're gonna think about it because this just doesn't make sense that it was intentional. Like, why would he?
1: My parents would have sent him out for detention immediately.
2: Oh, yeah.
1: Idiot. All right.
3: You learned your lesson.
1: Hang on 1 second. All right. So her ninth grader blew all the circuits in the computers in class because he was using metal to pry
2: in the outlet.
1: Out.
3: All right.
1: Not the outlet. All right. Let's say hi to Nancy. Hey, Nancy.
6: Hi.
1: Hi. So what's your I raised an idiot moment?
6: Actually, I thought of a second one while I was listening.
1: All right.
6: First one was my son.
1: Well, you got to pick one for the purpose of the contest.
3: Yeah.
1: You got to pick one. What's your best story?
6: Let me do the second one then.
1: Okay, all right.
6: He was hiking around with his friend. He was in junior high. They both decided to urinate because they had to go to the bathroom and they were out.
1: Yeah.
6: And he urinated in a poison oak bush.
1: Oh.
4: Oh.
2: Oh.
3: And what happened?
1: I had
6: to take this poor kid to the doctor with this huge, enlarged little member that he had to embarrassingly show the doctor.
3: Nightmare. It gets bigger?
1: Well, the doctors would have asked to see it anyway.
2: Yeah,
4: it could have been a broken toe.
1: I have the time paused while we make a decision. I'm not going to cut into people's time. While we make a decision here. All right, Nancy, hang on 1 second. All right, so between Maria and Nancy.
2: These are both pretty good.
4: Okay. Mm-hmm. I'm going with using metal to do the plug out of the socket because...
1: Ninth grade, you should know better.
4: You should know better. And in this kid's case, maybe he didn't know it was poison oak.
3: Yeah.
1: Rolling around poison oak.
2: He's not a Boy Scout.
1: What's the difference between poison ivy and poison oak?
3: The not leaves. Sure.
2: Two different plants.
3: Oh,
1: it's kind of like how you say firefly and lightning bug.
2: No, they're different.
4: They're different.
2: Yeah. They look different.
1: Yeah.
2: But I wouldn't be able to identify them.
4: I couldn't identify them.
1: All right, so we're going with Maria?
2: Yeah, Maria.
4: Mm-hmm. Yeah.
1: All right. Hey, Nancy, thank you for the call. Just out of curiosity, what was the other story?
6: The other story was that he saw the dog scratching his nose on the carpet, and he did the same thing, and he got rug burn all up and down his face.
2: This kid. Oh, wow. My God.
3: Is he still alive?
1: Yeah, how old is this kid now?
6: He's going on 50 this month.
2: Oh, he made it.
1: And what does he do for a living?
6: He's got his own business. He's highly successful. I don't know.
1: Oh, okay.
4: Okay.
1: All right, cool.
2: You need to know.
1: Worked out. All right, Nancy, thank you for the call. I appreciate you. All right. Let's see. Let's go to Adriana. Hey, what's up, Adriana?
0: Hi, guys.
1: Hi. All right, so your I raised an idiot moment.
0: So I sent my kid out to walk the dog, and I specifically told him not to use the red leash because the red leash was broken and to grab the other leash. Well, my son still grabbed the red leash, only he proceeded to tie it around the dog's harness. And then was still grabbing the other leash to just carry around while he walked the dog with the broken leash tied around the dog's harness.
2: What are they thinking? What is it?
7: That's weird.
2: Because I relate to this. My kid does this all the time.
0: I also want to add that this kid is smart enough that he skipped a grade.
2: Wow. Huh. So he's just not...
1: So maybe he thought he was smarter than the broken leash.
2: Yeah.
1: Like,
2: he's
1: all
2: book
1: right,
2: smart. Well, he's not, that's not really sense broken. Smart.
4: This kind of reminds me of when Woody used his phone in a dark room to tell what time it was by using the phone as a light.
1: That was a momentary lapse of intelligence.
4: It's kind of like
1: momentary lapse of intelligence. All right. Adriana, hang on 1 second. All right, whose story? Between Maria with the circuits and the computers?
2: I mean, Maria's kids still almost killed everyone in school. It's got to be Maria.
4: Yeah, I'm still going with this metal in the socket.
7: The socket, because you should know better.
1: All right.
4: And this sounds like just laziness. I was like, I took the wrong leash. I'm just going to make it work.
1: Yep.
7: It is pretty dumb, but still, yeah.
1: All right. Adriana, thank you for listening and appreciate that.
0: Bye.
2: Bye. Bye.
1: All right. Let's go to Terry.
4: Terry.
1: Terry.
8: Hey, guys.
1: Hey. Hey. All right. So your I raised an idiot moment.
8: Yeah. So I was home alone with my son, and I was taking a nap one day, and apparently he didn't realize that I was with him, so he thought it'd be a good idea to get a giant cardboard cutout, make a sign saying I am home alone and no one is with me or something like
2: what?
8: That and he put it outside on the street to tell the whole world
1: he's home alone,
8: even though I was home, thank God. But
2: notice these are all sons. There's a theme here.
1: All right, so, son made a sign that said, I'm home alone, put it in the front yard.
2: And you'd ask why, but there is no answer.
8: How would they ask?
1: Yeah. All right.
4: He was scared.
1: All right. Terry, hang on 1 second. Whose story?
2: I really like that, but I got to stick with Maria.
4: Yeah. Sock it.
1: All right. All right. Terry, thank you for the call. I appreciate you listening to The Woody Show. Have yourself a great day. Let's go to Vincent. Hey, Vincent.
7: Vincent.
9: Hey, Woody Show, how y'all doing?
1: Good. Oh, we're doing great. All right, so what's your I raised an idiot moment?
9: Well, I'm not too proud of this, but my oldest daughter, she thought that me getting a vasectomy was the same thing as getting her dog neutered.
1: She thought that you had your balls cut off.
9: Yeah, exactly. Uh-huh. She turned to my wife and she goes, hey, Mom, is that how dads look? And my wife's like, what do you mean? And she's like, yeah, because him and Bear have got fixed. I lost it.
2: How old was she?
9: I looked over at my... She's 24 now.
2: Oh, no. How
9: old? It happened last year.
7: Last year.
1: Oh, yeah.
7: Wow.
4: Oh, wow. I was going to say, give her a break if she was six.
2: Like 10. All right.
1: We'll make this quick. All right. So between Maria and Vincent, I would say Vincent.
4: I'm saying that
2: this
4: one.
2: This is a really good one. She was 23.
1: Yeah. Between those two, I mean,
7: Damn. I like the socket, though.
1: All right. I say Vincent. Vincent 3. All right, you guys are outnumbered either way. Yeah. But
4: she thought he got cast.
1: Hey, Maria, you had a very nice run. We appreciate you listening to Woody Show. Have yourself a great day, okay?
2: Bye.
0: You too, me love.
1: All right, me love.
7: Ahoy.
1: All right, we have time for one more. It's 4 minutes and 51 seconds.
4: Okay.
1: I've been pausing the time when, we make our decisions here. But let's get one more. So it's either Vincent or Brandy. Hey, Brandy.
10: Hi, how you doing?
1: We're doing great. All right, so what's your I raised an idiot moment?
10: Okay, so about 2 years ago, we took a family vacation to Kahana in Hawaii.
1: Yeah.
10: And we stayed on both sides of the island. So the first side we stayed on with the beautiful black shore and the beaches with the black sand. Right. And then on the latter half of the trip, we stayed on the other side of the island. And we was just comparing the things, how the kids like the beaches and everything. He was like, well, Mom, I like the other ocean. And I was like, baby, I don't understand. And he was like, the ocean with the black sand. And I'm like, baby, we're on an island. It's only one ocean. He was like, no, there's two oceans. And I'm like, no, baby, it's not. Until this day, that was 2 years ago, and he was 13 at the time. And to this day, he's still arguing with us about the two oceans.
2: Oh, my God.
1: All right. Hang on 1 second. All right.
4: Sounds like something Menace would say.
1: All right. So what do you guys think?
11: Who gets your vote?
2: That's funny, but I got to stick with my guy, Vincent.
11: Sticking with Vincent?
4: Yeah, I like both. But yeah, she was, the daughter was 23, 24. I'm sticking with Vincent.
11: Yeah, Vincent?
7: Yeah.
12: Yeah, Vincent.
11: All right.
12: Yeah.
11: Well, what do you think I'm doing here? I'm going around the room getting the vote.
7: Yeah. No, I'm trying to see if there's two oceans for real.
2: Oh, my God.
12: So you're researching.
11: The Pacific and what else? What could it possibly be?
7: North Pacific Ocean, which says on the map right there.
4: Right.
11: But what's the ocean?
7: The Pacific Ocean.
11: Correct.
4: Right.
7: But there could be, then there's the South Pacific Ocean.
4: All right.
11: That's like saying, you know.
2: It's like.
11: Northern California Southern California. It's all California.
4: Still California. Yeah.
11: It's the Pacific Ocean.
7: Drastically different, but yes.
2: Okay.
11: Okay. Well, Vincent, congratulations. You are the winner
7: on
11: this round of Last Man Standing. Hang on one second. We will get all your information. Appreciate you listening. There's Vincent, everybody. Yeah. And then hang on. And then Brandy, thank you. Appreciate the story. It's
4: Brandy.
11: A great story.
13: You're welcome.
11: Yeah. Either way, you got to go to Hawaii. Pretty cool.
2: Right?
11: Yeah.
14: Nice.
11: Yeah. All right. Thank you, Brandy. All right. There you go. That's how you play Last Man Standing.
2: That's so funny.
11: Yeah, I said, my kid had to sell those chocolates and didn't realize that she had to sell them, but she gave them to friends and just got boxes and boxes, didn't tell me, and I was stuck with a $750 bill for the chocolates.
4: Good God.
11: When I explained it to her, she said, technically, I did sell them. They just didn't pay. We did.
7: Oh, okay.
2: What? She's like, it's not my money. What do I care?
7: I kind of like that move.
11: All right, more of the show's next. Hang on.
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0: to change careers, and 73% are optimistic that their best years are still ahead of them. So there's a lot of great stuff from Gary V, Gary Vaynerchuk, and he breaks it down into, you know, basically you can go through your entire 20s having no direction.
1: Yeah.
0: And you still have, when he breaks it down, like how many years you still have left just in your working life, if you go to, say, 65. Which, you know,
2: an eternity ahead
0: of you. You have so much time to figure things out. There's all this undue pressure that people put on themselves to have it all figured out by whatever the age is.
3: Yeah.
0: And there's so many stories. Ricky Gervais, perfect example. Guy didn't start comedy until he was 40 years old.
4: I love that.
2: Yeah,
0: he's one of the richest guys in entertainment.
3: Yep.
0: You know, didn't even start comedy until he was 40. And there's just example after example of that stuff. So
2: yeah, he gives people hope.
0: Yeah, do something you love because you're going to be doing it for a while.
2: A long while.
0: And don't worry about peaking too early. If you've peaked with what you're doing, pivot and work on something else. Like take a different direction.
1: I just told my friend, Greg, my friend, who's also named Greg, he's been a graphic designer for like 20 years. He said, you know what? Forget it. And just bought a laundromat down the street from the radio station.
2: Which is cool.
1: Yeah, and then revamped it. It looks so cool.
0: Yeah. Laundromats and car washes are one of the lowest investments as far as like, you know, dollars you got to put into it for highest rate of return.
1: Yeah.
0: I was reading a whole article about that.
2: I would like
0: laundromats and car washes.
2: I would like to own a parking lot.
0: Oh.
2: I think that would rule.
1: I also know a DJ that had four parking lots.
2: Really? Because that, no maintenance.
0: 877-44-WOODY. Send us a text over to 22987.

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2: All right, so a little feedback after we did that round of Last Man Standing. Somebody said, my 13-year-old daughter thought it'd be a good idea to sneak off to her school in the middle of the night and break into the cafeteria and spray a fire extinguisher.
3: Oh, no.
2: Yeah.
4: Well, vandal.
3: That's fun.
2: She would have gotten away with it, except she saw the cameras, so she covered her face with the sweater that she wears every single day.
3: It says, like, her name on it.
2: Thinking she wouldn't get caught. And then, oh, my God, I wouldn't have survived that.
4: Dummy. Oh, I'd still be in jail.
2: My parents would have killed me. Let's see. My 15-year-old asked how he knew if the water was boiling.
3: Wait, what?
2: Like, how do you, like, is this boiling?
4: How do you know when it's boiling?
2: Yeah, as opposed to.
5: How do you know it's
3: super
5: boiling?
3: Hot and bubbly?
5: I think literally every sense you have could tell you one way or the other.
2: Yeah. Well, because, you know, when it, right before it starts to go into a rolling boil.
3: Roiling.
2: I thought it was rolling.
4: Is it roiling?
3: I think it's roiling.
2: I thought rolling because like when the bubble, like when something's in boiling water, it's kind of like rolling around. I thought that's where it came from, honestly.
6: I just thought it was bubbling.
2: Is it really?
5: Yeah, roiling's correct. Let me see. Let the roiling.
2: Roiling?
4: Wow.
2: Origin. I was today years old.
4: I thought it was
3: roiling.
4: Roil
3: means turbulent and rolling means rapid and vigorous.
4: Oh, so there I guess is a rolling.
3: The
4: boiling.
3: Same thing.
2: But what's the, like, what is the, when it comes to boiling water,
3: rolling?
2: Would it be?
3: Is it
2: roiling boil?
3: There's a debate on it. That's all I found so far.
5: Oh, roiling. Yes, yes. It's a roiling originates from the mid-16th century, meaning to churn up water, actually to make it muddy, but then, of course, churning was eventually just adopted to all kinds of churning water.
4: I'm sticking with rolling.
3: Yeah, rolling boil.
5: You'll sound silly, Greg.
2: Because we were going back and forth at one point about... flush something out or flesh something out. It's flesh out.
5: It's always flesh
3: out.
2: Not chomping at the bit. Someone's champing at the bit.
3: Yes. But flesh out makes sense because like you're flushing out an animal from the woods.
2: But that'd be like, getting rid of it, right? Flushing would be getting rid of, I would think.
3: True.
6: I thought that was like deboning.
2: You're fleshing out an idea. Like it starts as this, but you're...
6: But that
2: you're,
6: out part, I think that they're tearing it off.
2: Well, either way, I'd never heard of what? Not rolling,
4: roiling.
2: Roiling.
4: Roiling. Yeah. I had never heard
5: like
4: that.
5: Like you're roiling in the deep.
1: Huh. Woody. 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
3: Into another new hour. Phones, 877-44-WOODY. Text over to 22987. And somebody had mentioned this recently and said, hey, I haven't heard you guys do interview roulette in quite a while. And we do get pitched on guests all the time.
4: Yeah. Constantly.
3: And we saw one that popped up.
5: Irresistible one, really.
3: Yeah, right.
4: Too good to be true.
6: Yeah.
3: And we're like, wow.
5: This guy does this?
3: Yeah.
5: Interesting.
3: Yeah, and so we figured Greg Gorey would be the perfect person for interview roulette with a psychic firefighter.
7: What? Yes! Nice!
4: Just the title, psychic firefighter. Let's start there. What is that?
3: If we remember, recent memory serves, Greg was taking issue with, you know, like, firefighters and just...
5: He said they're all worthless.
3: And, you
4: okay,
3: know,
4: overpaid. Let's go. Yep. Mm-hmm.
3: You want to clarify?
4: We had a segment called Unpopular Opinions.
3: Right.
4: And my unpopular opinion was, if you're just like a small town firefighter and you go to a burning building and you stand outside and hold a hose to it, big deal. And I had the caveat that you like to overlook, not big city firefighters, not ones that go into high rises, et cetera, et cetera.
6: And some would say it's the perfect example of the segment, which is controversial opinions.
4: Thank you, yeah. Gina.
3: That was the oversimplification.
4: Right. And now this gets turned into, you might recall when Greg said he hates firefighters.
5: he just said the vast majority were not a big deal.
7: Yeah.
3: Was that true or false? I think that's what the statement was.
6: He's trying to figure out if there's more small towns or more big cities.
4: Yeah. I don't know how more clear I can be. Small town that you're standing outside holding a hose.
3: Yeah. And then psychic stuff. Yeah. So you combine the psychic stuff with firefighters.
7: Rip.
3: Yeah. And that's this round of interview roulette. Should we just get into it?
5: Yeah. Yes. Greg Gorey is an excellent interviewer. So, of course, he's going to set us up perfectly.
3: Okay. Yeah. So, the questions for interview roulette, just to remind everybody how this works, we get pitched on guests all the time. We decide to take one of those guests up on their offer to come on the show. And we set somebody on the show up as to be the person doing the interview. And we, the rest of the people on the show, provide the person who's doing the interview with the questions they are required to ask.
4: Verbatim.
3: Whatever the question is, you've got to read it.
4: You can't sugarcoat it. You can't change it.
6: And you can't look at it ahead of time.
4: No.
3: As you can imagine.
4: Physically hands it to you when you're mid-sentence.
3: And as you can imagine, the questions that get come up with here make it a little bit awkward at times.
7: Maybe.
3: Yeah. All right.
4: You always run the risk that they'll hang up on you.
3: Interview roulette with the psychic firefighter.
4: I'm actually excited to talk to the psychic firefighter, Andrew Radziwicz. You realized you had psychic abilities when you were a firefighter, an actual firefighter, and you had a vision of your grandma, and she had warned you not to enter this one building that you were working at, and then seconds later, the place blew up. Is that your big awakening?
8: Yeah, I mean, that was basically the big one, and that took me down this journey to put me in the place where I'm at today as being known as the psychic firefighter, yeah.
4: Being that you were a firefighter and we have your picture here, have you ever thought about doing a calendar? Because, yeah.
5: Craig, we get it. You're gay.
3: Because
7: so thirsty.
4: I was like, just get through it. I wasn't going. Uh-huh. Have you ever thought about doing a calendar? Because, yeah.
8: Yeah, no, absolutely. I'm open-minded. Maybe there's other first responders or other firefighters out there that have abilities. And I know there are, because I've had people reach out to me from all over the world.
5: Ah, so he's going to get his buddies.
6: Right. Okay.
4: From all over the world.
3: This is our psychic firefighter friend, interview roulette with Greg Gorey.
4: I did notice that all the video reviews selected to be on your website are from hot chicks. Did your dead grandma give you that idea?
5: Jeez,
3: right? Yeah, because he's a psychic.
7: Yeah.
4: Rude.
3: You could probably speak with dead people.
7: Uh-huh.
5: He has a lot of testimonials. Psychicfirefighter.com, by the way.
3: Yeah, all right.
4: Nice. Did your dead grandma give you that idea?
8: I'd say 90-something percent of the people that come to me are female. Mm. It is very tough sometimes to get New York City firefighters, cops, FBI agents to leave reviews. So if the ones that are listening out there that I've read, please leave a review or a video review. But nah, it seems to be mostly females that do come to me over the years.
5: I wonder what that is.
3: Where do you go to see this guy?
5: Psychicfirefighter.com.
3: Nice. Okay, psychicfirefighter.com. And what does he offer?
5: Readings. That's about it. Readings. You can get 1 hour.
9: And he's a medium, so he can contact departed loved
6: ones. Oh, right.
3: Okay. So it's not just like, telling you, ooh, there's going to be a big fire.
6: Yeah, he's not just talking about fires.
9: I don't want to mow the lawn, Seabass, but do you bring up the where he tells me where he's from?
5: Yeah, that comes up later.
9: Okay.
3: Yeah.
9: Never mind.
3: Interview roulette. Greg is doing the interview with the psychic firefighter. We provide all the questions. Here's the next question.
5: Well, actually, this is not a question. Because he's talking to Greg, and he's a psychic. When you're a psychic, things just kind of come to you.
6: Sure.
5: Mm-hmm. And this guy was just kind of sensing some things about Greg.
3: Oh, okay.
8: It's just interesting because I'm just getting some sort of connection to back home personally. So like I said, I grew up on the border of Queens and Nassau. So I don't know if it's you or somebody close to you, or somebody you work with, but there's somebody you work with or somebody in that area that just pointing that arrow.
4: Well, I was born in Jamaica, Queens. I have family in Floral Heights.
8: Wow. The other thing that was just stirring up too, this is just a little random. They were showing me like a cat person. So it could be you or somebody you work with or close to you.
4: It's probably Sammy's boyfriend. He's the only one with a cat and we all think he's gay.
8: Wow.
3: Secretly. Yeah. Secretly.
9: Yeah. But he brought up Queens and Jamaica. And he's like, for some reason, I was compelled to tell you that. Pretty weird.
5: But notice how he couched that. It's like either you or someone your friend or someone you work with. They always throw in like, and they give you all the openings.
9: Thrown in Chicago and it might have a chance.
5: Yeah, maybe. That's kind of how cold reading works.
3: All right. So next question for the psychic firefighter, Gregory, interview roulette.
4: So Andrew, if you are so psychic, tell me which STDs I've already had and which ones I'm still going to get.
9: I like that question. That's funny.
3: That's a good one. Yeah, yeah. Which ones I still have to look forward to. All right.
8: No, that's it. No more. I wish it works. For example, I've had people come to me and I've seen things they were just not aware about in the moment. But anything pre-existing or anything you talk about, I have no idea about health things like that. STDs now.
4: All right. Well, sadly, the correct answer was gonorrhea.
5: So that's not how he can't predict or read your past.
9: Right.
5: It's just whatever's coming to him at the moment.
3: Yeah.
5: You know?
3: Yeah.
9: But so Greg was not getting a clear answer, which is good for me.
3: You're getting the questions, like, are you, because Greg, I'm imagining, is he's got, you know, like a knot in his stomach. And,
9: He was so extra friendly. So I kind of felt like a jerk.
3: Yeah. With these kind of questions. Yeah. I mean, these are good questions.
5: Yeah. I know. How dare I call you stupid to your face?
9: Right.
5: Yeah.
3: All right, next question. Interview roulette with the psychic firefighter.
4: Some people are skeptical of psychics. So what do you say to the scientists, researchers, people with an IQ over 50 who all claim that there's no evidence of anyone having psychic powers?
3: Yeah, what do you say about that?
7: Yeah.
5: Anyone who's not a living, breathing idiot, how do you address them?
3: Yeah, what would you say about that?
4: There's no evidence of anyone having psychic powers.
8: Yeah. I was studied by a doctor at Stanford University, Dr. Gary Nolan. He was nominated for a Nobel Peace Prize. And he said to me, Andrew, if anyone says to you, you know, you're crazy or this is nonsense, just tell them you have a very interesting, awesome life that they're just not going to understand. And this phenomena is very, very real. And the psychic phenomena is connected to the UFO phenomena.
3: Oh,
6: there we go.
5: He throws a bunch of stuff at you. So he was studied by this doctor, and this Dr. Gary Nolan, I didn't realize this, he is one of the leading UFO guys out there. And so somehow when his thing that he's really into is somehow related to your other imaginary thing that you're really into.
9: Yeah.
5: And he's a doctor of immunology, which has nothing to do with UFOs, nothing to do with psychic, obviously. But that's how he gets his foot in the door for credibility.
7: Being a doctor.
5: Yeah. Right. So he's
9: Nobel Prize.
7: Nice.
5: Yeah. So, he was studied by an immunologist and he told him that his psychic abilities were real. Sounds legit.
7: Hell yeah.
5: <It does>. And, another thing, nominated for Nobel Peace Prize. The Nobel Prize Committee does not intentionally, they do not release the list of nominations until 50 years after the nomination.
7: Oh, so how does he know?
6: How would you know?
5: Because you kind of make that stuff up.
7: So I was nominated as
3: well. You can say that.
5: And there's also hundreds, if not thousands, of people nominated every year for all kinds of things. So a lot of garbage going on right there.
7: Love it.
4: Have you ever thought about doing a calendar? Because, yeah.
3: Yeah.
7: Jeez, Greg.
3: All right, we got more with the psychic firefighter interview roulette next on The Woody Show.
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10: 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We'll be right back.
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1: Yeah.
0: You are you. You are here. That's a good sign. The phones, they're open. 877-44-WOODY. You can hit us up with a text over to 22987. A couple pieces of Dugan news.
2: Oh, baby. Yeah.
0: Little baby.
3: Just a baby.
4: Sweetie.
0: A new study finding that trained dogs can spell Parkinson's disease in people with 90% accuracy.
4: Wow.
0: So I've heard about cancers
4: and
0: stuff like that. Or like that video I was talking about where that dog was able to tell that the kid, the woman's son, was having like a blood sugar drop before it was even detected on the blood test.
4: Oh, wow. Yeah. But what does Parkinson's smell like?
2: And how do we know they're signaling it?
0: I don't know. Probably like butterscotch candies, I'm guessing.
4: Yeah.
2: Oh.
0: The research done using dogs that sniffed skin swabs taken from patients with Parkinson's and from healthy people, and the dogs were able to tell the difference in most of the cases. And they've already been trained to, you know, sniff out, like we mentioned, other stuff, cancer, COVID. But this is the first time they've shown this skill with Parkinson's.
4: It's incredible.
0: Which is pretty cool.
2: Dogs are walking miracles.
0: Some other Dugan news.
3: I get you, baby.
0: A new study found that people feel significantly happier and more content when they genuinely focus on their dog as opposed to when the dog is just merely present while the owner is doing other activities. Uh-huh. Oh, really?
2: Yeah. So when you have a cuddle session.
0: Yeah, when you're like looking into your dog's eyes, you're like, who's a baby?
4: Yeah.
0: You know your daddy loves you.
3: Give it
2: kisses.
0: Give you kisses on your face.
2: Right.
0: Uh-huh. Would you like a treat?
2: You ever wonder if your dog knows what a kiss is?
0: Oh, they do.
4: Oh, they're all about it. We
0: she knows.
2: I hope so.
4: They're
0: the French bulldog.
4: Yeah. Right?
0: The study showed that while dogs don't automatically boost your mood, how you interact with them does. So engaging fully with your dog just turns, you know, those regular everyday moments into these little cost-free mood boosters.
4: Yeah. Absolutely.
0: You don't even need drugs.
4: Upside down. Have you seen these videos? These are my favorite latest dog videos where they pretend there's like a home intrusion and they have food in front of the dog and they see if the dog's going to save the homeowner or they're going to go eat the food.
0: Oh,
4: and
0: dude.
4: They go eat the food like 100% of the time.
0: My dog gets jealous. If I'm giving my wife any kind of attention, she gets jealous. Like if I go over there and I, you know, hug my wife or...
2: Yeah, rightly
0: like,
2: so.
0: The dog comes over and like tries to get between us.
3: Yeah, that's your girl.
0: And she's looking up at Jen like, what are you doing?
3: Yeah,
2: get out of here.
0: This is my man.
4: Beat it, bitch.
3: My dog gets jealous if I come home smelling like other dogs. Yeah. She won't come near me. She gives me the stink eye. She's so mad.
0: You haven't given the dog the whole speech that you have about cheaters and how it's okay?
3: No, right. I just changed my clothes really fast and hope she doesn't notice.
0: Yeah. 877-44-WOODY. 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
2: Interview roulette. Somebody says on the text, interview roulette is one of my favorites. Greg is killing it. The questions are great. They're the best. Interview roulette.
3: So I would love interview roulette. We need to do it way more often.
2: Well, we don't take a lot of guests for the show. But we get pitched on guests all the time. Mm. This one was just one that we had to take. Psychic firefighter.
4: It was begging
5: love
4: us.
5: Love it.
2: Yeah, and he lives in Australia.
3: Right. And that's awesome. A hardcore New Yorker.
5: From New York, yeah.
3: Full-time in Australia.
2: Right.
6: But he has an accent.
2: Yeah.
3: Yeah, very much.
2: Oh. Yeah. That's more the New York accent, though, than...
6: No, I heard, like...
7: I did, too. I heard a little bit of Australian accent. Yeah.
2: Is he putting to pick it up. Because he just moved there, right? Yeah.
6: I heard it, though.
2: He's been there for 5 seconds.
3: Just became full-time resident.
5: How's my pie?
7: Yeah. Right. Maybe he's trying to blend in.
3: Yeah. I'm not hearing any Australian.
6: No, I... Me neither. Immediately heard it in the beginning.
2: No, I didn't. I heard more New York, that's just me. All right, interview roulette. We wrote out the questions for Greg. Greg just has to read them verbatim, puts them on the spot, makes him feel a little awkward. This guy is being super nice.
3: He's
2: very nice. Psychicfirefighter.com. And let's go to the next question, interview roulette.
3: My great uncle died in a toaster accident. Could we try to contact him?
8: So... proactively trying to reach people, it's just all a matter of what's around or who's around. But if there's someone that is, you know, if I say, hey, I want to contact to speak to my grandmother right now, there's no guarantee that she will specifically come through. It's just whatever is around or whatever message is around that has to come through.
2: Yeah, you don't have to know if someone's home.
4: Yeah, right. Leave a message.
5: She might be napping.
2: Yeah,
3: we could try, but we can't guarantee.
6: Yeah, I tested this with AI because I'm like, oh, this is really going to help mediums because all I typed in to AI is, does Menace from the Woody Show know anybody that has passed away? And it came back with Ralphie May.
3: Oh, wow.
6: So if I'm in the audience at one of these ceremonies, people can be asking questions. Oh. And then in the back, somebody can be on AI and be like,
2: okay.
3: Feeding them the info.
5: Allegedly, that's what they already do.
2: Mm. Stuff like that. Interview roulette, psychic firefighter. Next question with Greg.
3: Andrew Radziwitz. He's the psychic firefighter. And as somebody who thinks that basically anyone can do what a firefighter does, wouldn't it be more efficient and basically cheaper to just let the neighbors know to run outside and point a hose at a burning house?
2: Well, that almost sounds like Greg could have wrote it himself, though.
6: I know.
5: Greg, right? We have to let other people write these, Greg.
6: Yeah.
3: I wanted to throw in one of my own there. Yeah. Getting.
2: All right. Well, what does he say to that?
3: Just let the neighbors know to run outside and point a hose at a burning house.
8: That's right. Yeah, you know, there's some neighborhoods I saw that if you don't pay your taxes and there's a fire in your house, the fire department won't come put it out. So, yeah, that's wild.
3: So you would rely on the neighbors then?
8: Because I couldn't believe that. That would never happen in New York.
5: All right.
6: So you tell me that right there, that sentence that guy just said didn't sound like he's from Australia.
2: He saw.
7: No, but he had some words. He switches back and forth between New York and Australia.
4: He's trying. He's working
5: now
4: on
5: that
4: it.
5: You hear, now that you mentioned, I am hearing it. Yeah.
3: What is your favorite kind of hose? Because... my favorite are manufactured in Mexico. They call them Jose's.
5: That's not even true.
2: See, Greg could have wrote that one too.
3: Very true.
2: All right, I'm going to listen even more carefully on the accent on this one. All right, here is what he says.
3: They call them Jose's.
8: Yeah, actually, I work with a few Jose's, a few Jose's, a few Jose's. You know, I love them all and everything in between. No. I don't discriminate. If your house is on fire, you need service, I'm there to help you out. I don't care.
2: All I don't care.
3: 100% New York.
2: That one sounded 100% New York.
6: Yeah, but the previous one.
2: Yeah, let me go back to that last one.
3: Just let the neighbors know to run outside and point a hose at a burning house.
8: That's right. Yeah, you know, there's some neighborhoods I saw that if you don't...
2: That's New York.
8: Pay your taxes and there's a fire in your house. The fire department won't come.
4: I think he's working on it on fire department.
2: But even so, it's a fire department.
5: But like the neighborhoods.
8: Yeah. Come put it out. So, yeah, that's wild.
2: Wild. I hear a little bit of Australia there.
7: Yeah.
5: How's your pie? It's wild.
2: It would
3: rely on the neighbors then.
8: Because I couldn't believe that. That would never happen in New York.
2: It would never happen in New York.
5: Oh.
2: Hey, how you doing?
6: Yeah, he's going in between.
2: Well, there you go. That is the psychic firefighter, you guys.
7: Nice.
2: Psychicfirefighter.com.
3: He's a nice dude.
2: Yeah. He'll do readings, you know.
6: Greg, you got to tell me about these hoes.
2: Yeah.
3: The Jose's that I love so much.
2: Mm-hmm. All right, well, nice job, Greg.
3: Thanks. Right. Good questions, guys.
2: Very brave.
3: I know, let's do it again.
2: Much braver than just pointing a hose, right?
3: Talking like this? Yeah. For sure.
2: 877-44-WOODY. 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
0: You can give us a call at 877-44-WOODY. And send us a text over to 22987. Now, I know you're listening to us, and I know what kind of station you're listening to us on.
3: Right.
0: But also know that people like more than just one type of music.
3: That's true.
1: No way.
0: People in our industry like to pretend that's not the case.
2: Yeah.
0: But we know that is that's not how things work. It doesn't work for anybody in this room like that. But I like all kind of music.
3: Yeah.
0: But for people who consider themselves to be country music fans.
3: Yes.
0: I want to know what your take is on this. There's an EDM duo named Vavo, and they're getting a lot of hate from country music fans. They are releasing a remix they did of Toby Keith's classic song, Should Have Been a Cowboy. Now, I'm seeing the word horrified.
3: Oh, no.
2: Okay.
0: Being thrown around a lot in the comments online about this. Now, if you like it, it's getting released later on this week. But here's a little quick clip, and you make the

0: Now, I'm sure it picks up even more in, like, in the, you know, there's got to be a drop in there somewhere.
1: Yeah, it doesn't sound bad.
0: You know, but that's the only thing they've released so far. Okay. It's coming out later on this week, and it's full version.
2: I'm enjoying it.
0: So you're not, okay. So
2: yeah,
0: you're
2: not
0: quote, horrified.
2: No, I'm not horrified.
0: Yeah. Yeah, these people are like, oh my God, Toby Keith, he's
1: so
0: dead.
1: Dramatic.
0: You know, he died.
1: Yeah.
0: But he's rolling over in his grave.
2: Oh, what?
0: But some of these country people are just such purists.
3: Yeah. Sounded good.
0: I'm sure it'll be fine.
1: Yeah. Believe me, some remixes can be horrific. Most are.
0: Horrified.
1: Yeah. Yeah.
4: But this was totally tolerable. Yeah. Yeah.
0: Even dumbass Tyler. Dumbass Tyler's like, hey, bad.
3: Yeah.
1: I like country.
0: Yeah, and look at him.
1: Yep, true.
0: Coming from that guy?
1: Yep.
0: Yeah. All right, so do you dig it? Yes or no? You can text over to 22987. Just want to see what you think. It is the Woody.

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1: We are a heavy metal band.
2: I mean, everybody knows that.
3: Wait, hold on. Where am I?
4: The Woody Show.
3: Where is that? There he is. You'll have something to say about this, I'm sure, Seabass.
5: Okie dokie.
3: Gina found this. So just as we're following up on psychics and things like that,
5: idioms.
3: This is another thing with science. It's a science thing.
6: Ooh.
3: Gina found...
6: Like psychics.
3: Yeah, Neil deGrasse Tyson.
2: Oh, yeah. Yeah, Seabass, I think this is something that is my gift to you just because I saw it and I thought... Seabass would really love this.
3: Yeah, you'd appreciate it.
2: Yeah, this is for you.
3: Here, there's a clip.
2: It speaks for itself.
3: Neil deGrasse Tyson.
7: 20,000 years ago, half of all humans born were dead by the age of 30. Fast forward to 1840, half of all humans born in the world were dead by the age of 35. We gained 5 years in 20,000 years.
3: Mm-hmm.
7: And every one of those people was eating organic. And the air was clear and the waters ran pure. So something else has happened since then that has nothing to do with how back to nature you are. And we call it science.
3: Yeah, so I did see a counter argument to it. I'm too dumb to remember exactly what it was, but they were basically saying that, man, that's not necessarily a fair...
2: Well, it's obviously oversimplification, but it's a good point.
8: We weren't fighting animals and stuff.
9: Right, yeah, you weren't fighting animals and things like appendicitis didn't kill you.
3: Right.
9: Or doesn't kill you, I should say. You know, a tooth infection doesn't kill you like it may have done 250 years ago. He's right. I don't see what the problem is, and I appreciate it. Neil deGrasse Tyson's a pretty good.
3: How do you feel about him in general? You think he's pretty.
9: He's pretty
3: entertaining.
9: Solid.
8: He's very entertaining.
9: He's one of the few podcasts that I do listen to. My only problem is his co-host is a dork.
2: Aww.
9: It's this comedian he brings on for comedic value, and this guy's not funny, but Neil eats it up, and this guy will make
2: Neil loves it.
9: Yeah, so I mean, I know why he's there because Neil loves him, but the guy will make like. And that's why Einstein never got laid. Neil go. That's the only part I don't like. But overall, Neil deGrasse, very good. Neil deGrasse Tyson. And he raised a good point that speaking of psychics and mediums and aliens and all that stuff, is a long time ago, he stopped arguing with, for instance, flat earthers on Twitter, because he said, I could be here all day trying to pull you guys up to where we are. And you're just going to kick and fight, and no proof I can give you could ever convince me. Whereas if you showed Neil deGrasse Tyson a real life alien, or you showed him a real life piece of alien technology, that would blow his mind. That's all he would talk about for the rest of his life. But you can't do that because it doesn't exist.
2: Yeah, it's wasted calories.
9: Right. So he said, I'm going to focus more on instead of pulling
3: morons.
9: Getting
3: morons.
9: Instead of pulling humanity up behind me, I'm going to focus more on the people that are pushing it forward. So when he interviews. The newest, which I do enjoy, he interviews an expert on biology from Columbia and the expert on space travel from Stanford.
3: Do you have to be super smart to enjoy listening to it?
9: They do a pretty good job. It's called Star Talk with Neil deGrasse Tyson.
8: Nice.
9: And they do a pretty good job of dumbing it down or making it conversational. Not dumbing it down, but making it conversational.
2: And he's smart, but he's also super curious. So he asks questions.
9: Yes.
3: Yeah. So he's listening to that. And I met the guys from the Are You Garbage podcast at Bert and Tom's Two Bears 5K. They were cool.
8: Yeah.
3: They were cool. I told them I would love to have them on the show.
9: Oh, Dave's. Both things can be true.
3: I'm listening to the Are You Garbage podcast. He's listening to, some guy from Columbia about biology.
6: deGrasse Tyson gets into that I can't wrap my head around. Anything that's astronomy based to me is hard to comprehend. But a lot of stuff he says to me is inspirational, especially the piece where he talks about the chances of you simply being born.
3: Oh, right.
6: Infinitesimal.
9: Right.
6: And miraculous. And then it made me feel better.
2: Yeah. Right. It makes me feel better.
6: You know, just the fact that you're alive is almost
3: It's the perspective you get from things like that. And also that one where it starts with a person standing on a city street and just keeps zooming out.
2: Mm-hmm. Yeah.
3: And then showing just how small Earth is.
8: It's
3: and then
8: insane.
3: Our galaxy. And then the vastness of what's out there. And you're worried about whatever it is.
9: And what he said right there is also true. If you were born just a couple generations prior, there's a good chance you'd be dead.
8: Yeah.
9: Just because of whatever. Yeah. You know, some rat bit you and that's the end of you.
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3: I've been waiting to talk to Seabass about this one. I keep forgetting to bring it up.
4: We out here.
3: So you guys remember Rachel Dolezal, right?
5: Of course.
6: Oh, yeah.
4: NCAA or whatever.
3: The former NAACP official. Yeah, she made the news because she... It came out that she was born to white parents, even though she was identifying as black, right?
4: Somehow her skin got real dark and her hair got real curly.
6: Yeah, very
3: And now she goes
6: odd.
3: By like Nkechi Diallo or something like that, and she's now a certified sex coach.
5: Yep.
4: Yeah, that's what always happens.
3: Oh, man.
4: Don't forget her OnlyFans.
5: Yep.
3: Oh, that's right. I forgot she had an OnlyFans.
4: Super gross.
3: She says she's done more than 300 hours of training through the Sexology Institute.
5: Ooh, I gotta look that up.
4: All right.
3: And has opened an online intimacy. Dude, you should take her class.
5: Yes.
4: I will.
3: An online intimacy and relationship coaching practice called Bandwidth.
4: Oh, boy. These people are, as you might imagine, they do nothing medical and are cultists. And this relates highly to a lot of the stuff I saw going on at Burning Man. There's a lot of like, I can just go to this rando person, get some certification that means nothing, and now I can touch your body and sex
3: that,
4: away.
3: Isn't that the way personal trainers, like the certification for a personal trainer is not like any kind of...
4: There's like 15 different versions of that. Yeah.
3: That's what I mean. So like when someone says, oh, I'm a certified personal trainer, it's like being an ordained minister. Like,
7: right.
3: You can just go online.
4: I spent 5 minutes on the internet.
7: I'll get it.
3: Yeah. It says, she announced the new gig by posing in a graduation cap and gown. Let's see. She had fishnet tights on. She was holding a desk sign that says certified sex coach.
7: Wow.
5: Nice.
3: Oh, so yeah, she was on OnlyFans and she got fired from her Arizona teaching job because they discovered the OnlyFans account.
5: Yeah, they don't like that.
4: I'm surprised they're
3: That's
4: allowed to do
3: funny.
4: That.
3: So she went from NAACP president to OnlyFans to now she's a certified sex coach.
4: Well, let's not be specific. It was like NAACP president of the Spokane chapter.
7: I'm
5: looking up the Sexology Institute, and there's all kinds of classes you have to take, but my favorite, it's not sex for men or sex for women, it's vagina owner sex and penis owner sex.
3: Oh my god, do people really go to like sex coaches,
6: like intimacy coaches?
7: Yes,
3: because I remember the show on HBO Real Sex.
6: Yeah. Mm-hmm.
5: Was awesome.
7: Yeah.
3: And I remember vividly, I remember random things from, you know, shows, right? Sure. Like Sesame Street. Do you guys remember when they took the llama to the dentist?
5: No.
3: You know, me and my llama. Yeah, dude. They for whatever reason, I remember that. And I remember Near Far.
5: I remember that. Near Far.
3: Right. And then, it was like, and then we're talking like old school Sesame Street. This girl had a pet llama. And she was walking through the streets of New York to take it to the dentist. And the llama's at the dentist. And just doing this whole song. Me and my llama, blah, blah, blah, blah, blah. I remember that weird episode. And of all the...
6: Real sexes?
3: The real sexes, I remember two vividly. One was the one where they had people that like to be hung by hooks.
5: Yeah. Mm-hmm.
6: Oh, yeah.
3: Remember that?
6: Meat hooks, yeah.
3: You remember that? Okay, there was that episode. And then there is this one, right? Where these people... We're going to like this sex coach.
5: Yeah, like a sex surrogate.
3: Yes,
5: I remember that.
3: Like a couple shows
6: up.
3: They
6: actually have sex with this person.
5: But the teacher.
3: No, they don't have sex with that person.
6: Oh, they're being
5: taught. No, the teacher's like guiding the whole thing.
3: Yeah, it's really weird. Yeah. It's
6: so
3: like
6: they're in the room with you.
3: Yeah, it's like when you see like golf coaches or like tennis coaches and they're like kind of standing
5: behind
6: them. Mimicking the swing.
3: Yeah, like you're like, no, you want to lift your hips up a little bit. And like he's in there.
5: How could you keep it up with somebody doing that?
3: Dude, I don't know.
5: The only other real sex I remember is this, where they're all like all those dirty hippies are naked in a circle, like kind of like breathing and finishing at the same time.
4: But to the point of how easy all this stuff is, I'm looking. There are numerous YouTubers who became certified personal trainers in less than a week. It's. I think men is good. We could get you to this.
3: Oh my god,
7: I'm down, dude.
3: The funny thing is when you see personal trainers who are huge.
6: Yeah.
4: Or what I see all the time is they just don't care. They like I see this at my gym all the time where like
7: they're just standing there.
4: The person doing the is like swinging their hips, throwing their arms back while trying to do curls. And like, they teach you in high school, literally first day of gym, to like, you stabilize your core and stuff. But they're just collecting a check. They don't care.
7: Yeah, yeah. They're honestly, some of them are just there to like talk to the person as they're at the gym.
8: I went to the dentist.
3: This is it.
8: To get my teeth cleaned and checked. And
3: yeah,
8: now
3: this is like the 70s, dog. Yeah.
8: Me and my mama.
3: There it is.
8: Me and my
3: stupid
8: mama
3: llama going to the dentist.
8: Going to the dentist today.
3: Yeah. Oh my God. Yeah. And took him, so, yeah, down to the basement of a brownstone.
4: Well, that's New York for you.
3: Yeah. Yeah. There goes the llama.
5: Come here, man, little kid.
3: You see it all in New York, you know? Yeah,
5: the my dentist is in a van.
3: It's so old. It's one of those. It's in color, but barely. It's
5: yeah.
3: like sepia.
5: Yeah. Yeah.
6: The girl that did that right. probably doesn't even remember it. But you
3: oh,
6: do.
3: No, she's probably dead by now.
6: Yeah. She's probably nice. Maggot.
3: Or she did yeah. OnlyFans. No, she was too old to do OnlyFans. Yeah. She was maybe like on one of our
4: like the GILF.com.
3: No, yeah, GILF.com where we do like Golden Bachelorette.
5: Right.
3: Yeah. 877-44 Woody. You can send us a text over to 22987. 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
1: Phones are open, 877-44-WOODY. Send us a text, if you'd like, over to 22987. Question for the parents out there. And we've brought this up before as my kids started to get into this age range. And how old is appropriate to have a phone?
3: Oh.
1: At what age?
2: That's a great question.
1: You and Andy talked about that?
3: Yeah. He has an emergency phone just because we were, you know, he has custody going back and forth. But now we don't let him use it.
1: Yeah. Even he doesn't have like an old like decommissioned phone that's just connected to Wi-Fi for like games and stuff.
3: Actually,
1: like that.
3: Yeah. I gave one just so he can make fake YouTube videos.
1: That's what we did.
2: Okay.
1: That's kind of how it starts.
3: Right.
1: You have like a phone that you don't use anymore. They use it for games
3: exactly.
1: or for.
3: Right. Mm-hmm. We hear him in his room. Hey, guys. Yeah. So I'm unboxing this Pokemon.
1: Mm-hmm. Yeah. Just keep it occupied if you're at dinner or something.
4: Yeah. It's basically an iPad.
5: Yeah. My sister's 30 now, but I bought her a phone.
1: At 30?
5: Wow. No. But I bought her a phone at 13, and oh my god, like people were shocked by that back
3: 13?
5: Then.
1: Yeah. Well, at that point, yeah, if she's 30 now, back at that point, like
5: yeah,
1: phones were still like, what?
5: Yeah,
2: bro, you have a phone?
5: Unheard
3: you don't
5: of.
3: Deserve this.
5: Yeah.
1: Well, a new study released suggesting that parents shouldn't give their kids a phone if they're under the age of 13. And 13 is the minimum. They say 16 is the ideal age.
3: Oh, damn.
1: The study found that for every year under 13, a kid has access to a phone and social media, that they were more likely to end up depressed, aggressive, and emotionally unstable by their mid-20s.
2: Oh, damn. Geez.
1: And that's to blame three things. Poor sleep, because kids scrolling all night. Which
2: of course.
3: I know the vibe.
1: Yeah. I can tell you for a fact that is the truth.
3: Yep.
1: Cyberbullying, just because kids are dicks.
3: Yep.
1: And then poor family relationships, because once the kids got the internet, they just kind of drift from family time.
5: See ya.
3: Well, that, and I heard the phrase, which made me really sad, and it really affected me. Give your kids social media when you want their childhood to end.
2: Oh,
3: okay, like,
1: that's
3: oh,
1: interesting.
3: Boy.
2: Dark.
1: Now, when my son got into that position where he proved to be irresponsible for all the phone things that it could do, and we had to go down to what we call mommy daddy phone.
2: Uh-huh.
1: This is actually really good. And actually, if you have younger kids and it's just for like they need to be able to get a hold of you,
3: like
1: you have complete control over the phone. It's called Gab, G-A-B-B, Gab.
2: Yeah,
1: that's the company.
2: If I had a phone, if I had kids, that's the phone they would have.
1: Yep. I set all of his contacts, who he can get anything from, any kind of associated number with any contact that I put, it won't even show up. It won't ring in.
3: Wow.
1: It won't be able to text them. It doesn't have access to the internet. There are apps, but it's only apps that have been approved. And so like you can't just jump on there and start creating social media and things like
3: great.
1: That. Yeah, mm-hmm. Gab. Look into it if you're interested. G-A-B-B, location services. You know exactly where they are. It's good, I think, especially for younger kids. Or if you have a 16-year-old, who can't get his act together. Mommy
3: such
1: daddy
3: a good
1: phone.
3: Mommy daddy phone.
1: Yeah. I think it's great. I love it. 877-44. What? It's an Android. It's a Samsung.
3: I
1: it's
3: see.
1: Like a Samsung A15 or something like that. Man. 877-44 Woody. Send us a text over to 22987. It is the Woody Show.

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1: Look, man, we've done some real lazy stuff. Real lazy. I mean, Menace got story for days.
2: Yeah, all day, every day.
1: He wanted that chair. Stand him up.
3: The lift up chair.
1: like old people get, you know, push the button and stands him up.
4: Okay, Menace.
2: And someone was going to give him one to me, and then I just didn't have room for it.
4: I'm highly considering a chair that has the power stand me up feature.
2: No way.
4: Because I want an office chair / desk chair that does full, like, zero gravity recline. Because I just want to lay down and take a nappers on the chairsies. Uh-huh. And most of them also offer full power stand-up.
5: Oh, my God.
4: Because I think they're designed for old men and women who don't need to, who getting up and out and into bed is not a good idea.
5: Is it the Craftmatic adjustable?
4: Well, there's 1,000 different ones now. Yeah.
1: Yeah. Well, so people are asked. I love these people are asked stuff. And they just get random people to answer the question, what's the laziest thing you've ever done? Mm-hmm. And I thought of Menace with this one, too, because this person said, I ordered DoorDash from the restaurant that's directly under my apartment.
5: Oh, my God. So,
1: Greg, you said the other day, you have like a rule, like within a radius of however many minutes it takes.
3: If it's going to take me 10 minutes to drive to the restaurant, I'm picking it up.
1: See, 10 minutes, that's a lot. Yeah.
3: No, it's not.
1: Yeah, it is.
2: I had a Starbucks next to my old house, and I told you it was like 900 feet.
3: Yeah.
2: And I had Starbucks delivered there. What, it was like $16?
3: Yeah, wow. For one thing.
2: Yeah.
1: Wasn't there like a jar of peanut butter? There was the ice cream. Yeah. It was the ice cream.
5: Oh,
1: it was
5: that the little melted on the porch?
2: Yeah. But I forget about it. Sometimes I order stuff and I forget.
1: Yeah, but I forget how much like it was just because it was all the other fees and all the other crap that got piled on to the cost. It ended up being like $28 that he paid for a thing of ice cream.
5: For carpenter ants on the patio.
2: You want to see what's... So I have like all these addresses of like my family like under accounts. And where did I send my Zepbound? I sent it to a house where no one's at.
5: Oh, no. Oh,
2: now it's melting in 100 degree heat, so...
1: This person
2: that's an L on that
1: asked the question like, what's the laziest thing you've ever done? I put 33 seconds on the microwave instead of 30, so I didn't have to move my finger.
5: I've done that. I get it.
1: Whatever, just like a random.
3: Oh,
5: I get it.
4: I've been advocating that literally since I was 8 years old. I think Adam Carolla does too. It's the way to live life, people.
5: It makes sense. What is that? Yeah, you're wasting too much time with moving your finger.
4: If it's not going to be 60 or 50, it's going to be 55, 66, 22, 33.
1: Yeah?
4: Yeah. It's just do that.
3: I mean, beep.
1: Like, I don't like the noises that the microwave makes. I just saw it. I want to call it a hack, Seabass.
4: Don't do that.
1: God, there's something where you can make it so you can turn the beeping off.
5: Oh, yeah.
3: Mine has that.
1: It's like you push and hold something.
6: Oh. It's number 8 on my microwave.
1: Number 8? Mm-hmm. Oh. I think it's a standard thing.
3: Push and hold?
6: Push and hold, and it'll stop the beeping.
5: Okay. Really?
1: Yeah, so the microwave will run, but when you're putting the time in, and when it goes to the end, beep. Beep. Yeah. Don't get that. Because now, like, I didn't know this trick before, but I will always stop it with like a couple seconds left because I don't want the beeping.
3: Right.
1: But then I have to hit the stupid stop
3: clear.
1: Or cancel
3: button.
1: Because I can't just leave that.
5: No.
3: I would hope not.
5: But you wouldn't be able to sleep.
4: There are monsters in this office that do it all the damn time.
3: Yeah,
4: walk up
3: just
4: to something,
3: walk away.
4: 12 seconds on it.
1: Yeah, no, chances. Not doing that. All right, what's the laziest thing that you've ever done? This person says, my son came over to borrow a frying pan because he didn't want to wash his.
5: Oh my God.
4: He does not
5: get that frying pan.
3: Just throw it away, right?
2: I wouldn't go somewhere. I'll just throw it away.
1: But then you'd have to go and buy another one.
2: No, DoorDash it, dog. Ugh.
4: Yep.
2: Dude, you know on DoorDash too, not a sponsor, should be because they spend $1 billion.
1: I did know that.
2: What, on DoorDash?
1: Yeah,
2: what?
1: I get stuff that's not food.
2: No. They have it. I'm trying to tell you, they have a whole new category now for clothing. So if you open up the app, you can get Skims on there. Shout out to Skims. You can get Gap. Like all these like retail stores are on there now.
1: No, I needed a new phone charger.
2: Yeah.
1: Right? And I'm like, oh man.
2: Target, Best Buy.
1: Yeah, but like it was just like on DoorDash.
2: Oh. Yeah.
1: And DoorDash delivered me this phone charger. Because I was waiting at the house because it was one of those window appointments. Well, I got to be there between. Oh, man.
2: Yeah.
1: I'm not going to have time to go do this late. Yeah.
5: DoorDash non-food.
3: Not that long ago, non-food. I had never used Amazon. Now I'm an legal addict. I've never used DoorDash.
5: That's crazy. Oh.
3: And I would never have known that you could order non-food stuff on DoorDash.
5: Like batteries.
1: Oh, I never thought about it until I was like, and then the one of the people that was working there, you could DoorDash stuff. I go, you can?
3: Really?
1: Yeah. I mean, I knew food, but.
4: I pulled up apparel and the first thing, I've got a Banana Republic. I can get a suit jacket, black, for only $491.
5: Ooh. Delivered.
2: Right. Oh, dude.
1: We're living in a Banana Republic.
2: here's a dumb thing. Hey, DoorDash, if you're listening, don't do this. Take this off your app. But you know those sneaker resellers? They're on there too. So yeah, okay. Bring me a $700 pair.
4: Right. Yeah, Because that's going to be your teenage son. Is the only person who's ever going to use that.
2: Yeah. Bring it to this address.
1: All right. What's the laziest thing you've ever done? Somebody said, I threw away Tupperware today because it had food that had gone bad and I didn't want to clean it.
3: I would do that.
5: I have done that. Yeah.
1: I downloaded a TV remote app so I didn't have to go across the room to get it.
3: That's cool. I like that.
1: This one says, I slept on a bare mattress for 3 months because I was too lazy to put the sheet on. The sheet was at the bottom of my bed in the ball.
5: Girls, don't date
4: that
5: him.
4: That is a single man move.
5: Yes. That's disgusting.
1: Mm. Yeah. This one's funny too. What's the laziest thing you've ever done? This person said, I was sick with a sore throat, too lazy to get a cough drop. So I held my mouth open over the humidifier, which, to try to soothe their...
5: I totally do that.
1: You do?
5: Yes.
1: That's not a good idea.
5: Why?
1: I don't know. No, because there's the cool ones, there's the hot ones.
5: Yeah,
1: like the hot ones, man, it'll burn you.
5: No, I love it.
1: Right?
5: Get in my sinuses.
4: Yeah, no, you have cold. Yeah, there's
1: the cold ones are fine. I'm saying if you're doing the hot, I was thinking hot at first. I'm thinking man, you're gonna.
5: It's warm.
1: It's steam.
5: It feels great. Yeah.
1: It's steam.
5: They have ones that you literally put over your face.
1: I have seen those, but I feel like those were built because there's something in between, like where the steam generates and where you're breathing it in, that you're just getting pure steam.
5: Oh, I love
1: whereas
5: it.
1: Like if you're mouthing a humidifier.
5: I mean, my lips aren't on it, but it's pretty close.
1: You're going to like scorch your punching bag in the back of your throat.
5: Yeah, you're good.
4: I think you feel it before then.
3: I don't know if you file this under lazy or not, but Woody, I think you and I are the only ones who do this. You wake up in the middle of the night, you have to raging pee, and you don't get out of bed.
1: I'm too comfortable.
3: Too comfortable. Oh, for me, it's just
1: too comfortable.
3: I'm not getting up.
1: I'm like, I'm not going to be able to recreate how comfortable I am right now.
2: Yeah.
1: I'll
2: no
1: come back
2: I...
1: to bed. I'll be like tossing and turning.
3: I could be like crowning having to pee.
5: Whoa.
3: The other one. And then I will not get out of bed.
2: I don't know how you do that.
5: Yeah.
1: Me neither, dude.
7: It's way more uncomfortable to sit
5: there. You can never really sleep.
3: You can fall back asleep fast.
2: No.
1: Yeah. I mean, I like the...
3: not getting up.
1: The pooing? No. The peeing, I will camel.
3: Pooing is a little bit harder. No. Peeing, I could camel all night.
1: Peeing hurts worse.
5: That's true. It's like more urgent.
1: If your bladder is overfilled, that's more like a piercing pain.
3: Well, even when we leave work, I have to pee. I'm like, I don't feel like it. And I just drive home.
5: It's always a toss-up if we're going to pee before we leave.
1: All right, Jess, what's the laziest thing you've ever done? Hit us up on the text over to 22987. We will take a quick break. We got some more Woody Show for you next. Hang on.
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2: Hey. Yeah.
1: That would be us.
0: If you'd like to call in, 877-44-WOODY.
1: You can send us a text over to 22987. A woman has been getting a ton of calls about a missing cat, you guys.
3: Oh, no.
1: It's a cat that doesn't even exist.
2: Huh?
1: And it's all because of a t-shirt as a picture of a missing cat with this woman's phone number on it.
4: Oh, no.
1: The t-shirt sold by a company who said they just went with what they thought was a random number. Here's the
3: right.
1: Here's the chick that just keeps on getting the calls, and it starts with a couple of the messages that she's been getting.
5: Hi, I think I might have found your cat, Turbo.
6: Hey, I think I found your cat, Turbo.
7: I just started receiving all of these random calls, and finally, Jonathan answered the phone, and he's like, why are you calling this number? It's 11 o'clock at night. They were kind enough to let us know your number is actually on a t-shirt that I bought.
8: First thing we did was try to contact them on Instagram, and we did get a reply just saying, like, hey, sorry about using your number, but we're not making that shirt anymore.
1: Yeah, but the shirt's like, I don't know, why would you buy that?
2: I no clue.
1: It's like a random, like, blue tie-dyed looking style shirt with this missing cat that? Poster.
2: Also,
3: and if you saw it, you're going to call?
1: Yeah.
4: Yeah.
3: It's effective.
4: It makes no sense why they would be calling.
1: She said that she doesn't want to change her phone number, though, because she doesn't want to give up the 604 area code, which apparently is pretty difficult to get.
3: Can't get rid of that.
1: You want to keep that super cool 604.
4: Oh, yeah, people are weird about area codes.
1: Oh, yeah.
3: A lot of pride about the area code.
1: 877-44-WOODY. You can text us 22987. It is the Woody Show. 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
1: All right, a couple things for Greg.
2: Thank you.
1: There's some nude news.
2: Yep.
1: People were thinking that Martha Stewart was going to release her nudes.
3: Oh,
2: well,
3: yeah.
2: Well, they thought it because she implied
3: she
2: it.
3: She said. Yeah,
1: she goes, I've been thinking about releasing my nudes.
2: Nice.
4: Please do.
1: She's 85 years old. Would you look? I'd look.
2: Of course.
4: Of course.
2: Yeah.
4: She
1: I would look. I don't think I could rise to the occasion with it. But
4: right. I love Martha Stewart, man.
3: The only person who only person in their 80s who would do it is someone who's been nipped and tucked to like all hell. It's not like she's going to be sagging and dragging.
2: Yeah, she looks good.
5: Well,
2: yeah.
5: and they always, it's always like just lingerie pictures and all these people.
1: She revealed that her nudes are it's a new line of nude lip serums.
3: Oh, there we go.
1: For her skincare. What's a lip serum?
3: It's like a lip gloss, basically.
5: Can we call it something else and sell
3: more? What Snoop Dogg did. He's like, I'm going smokeless or whatever.
1: She says that she's never had plastic surgery.
4: Yeah.
5: Okay. Sure. Why not?
1: So if she did nudes, I mean, it wouldn't be nipped and tucked to.
3: But that's the joke. She's releasing her nude lip serum.
1: All right. Yeah. And one more thing for Greg.
2: Uh-huh.
1: Aw, babe, or eye roll.
3: No.
1: All right. So Greg, the most sensitive person here on the show, also the most romantic. Oh, maybe dumbass Tyler.
3: Yeah, he's up there.
1: Didn't we have a call? Somebody like had called in.
6: Yes, we had a voicemail, and they were saying that Tyler is just a hopeless romantic.
3: Aww,
1: yeah.
4: What?
1: There's a dude too.
4: Oh,
1: yeah. So
4: interesting.
1: That's right. All right. So, ah, babe or eye roll. I'll tell you the story, and then we have to try to guess what Greg Gorey's reaction. Not what our reaction. What Greg Gorey's reaction will be. Will it be an ah, babe, or will it be an eye roll?
2: Oh, jeez.
1: It's a news reporter. And this happened live on the air. A news reporter was proposed to. Aw, babe, or eye roll.
7: And a big surprise today for one Channel 8 Eyewitness News reporter when her longtime boyfriend showed up to propose to her.
8: I love you.
7: Oh my.
8: Will you marry me?
7: Oh my God. Yes.
5: Are you crying?
2: Okay.
1: Aw, babe, or eye roll.
2: Was she an? I have a question. Was she an like an on-air personality, or she just happens to work at the news station?
1: She's a reporter.
2: Is a reporter.
1: Yeah, she's not like an anchor.
2: Just pull somebody in from the writer's room and say, "Hey, just stand here."
1: Right.
3: But did they do this during like an on-air appearance?
1: Yeah, that's it. You just heard it. It was on the air.
6: Yeah, they were on a desk at the moment.
1: Yeah. Okay. All right. Aw, babe, or eye roll.
3: I know how I feel about it. I don't know how Greg feels about it. I think it's like she's trying to do her job. Get out of the way. That's not cute. It's not like, just let her finish her shift and then go do something romantic. However, Greg has thrown me before on this. And I think that he's going to like the surprise element of it. So I'm going to say, aw, babe.
1: Aw, babe. Menace.
4: I don't think he's going aw, babe on this one. I don't think it's that special. It's like whatever.
5: Yeah, I think this is like the fifth
4: just
5: time.
4: Like whatever.
5: This is the fifth time we've had a literal an on air thing. So I was like, okay, like we get it.
4: Yeah,
1: but also like I was able to sniff out an aw, babe, where you guys all thought it was going to be an eye roll.
3: That's
1: because there's always those like maybe like those little tiny things that maybe catch Greg just right. Like
3: that's
1: I
3: what I'm
1: might.
3: Saying.
1: Here's the thing. I think it's going to be an eye roll, but I think there's an opportunity for an aw, babe, because he chose to do this. Yes, it's a public thing, but this is what she does for a living, which I'm sure she has a lot of like love and passion for her job. It's super important and special to her. And so that's why he chose it. It wasn't like he wrote the TV station and asked to do it on the air or, you know, like one of those other type of big public spectacle things. Mm-hmm. I think because the place is important or special to her, that could be the aw, babe, but I think at the end of the day, I'm still going to go eye roll. Sammy.
9: I also am going to say eye roll because Greg is not into the public proposals really in any way. He's never been into those. And also there was nothing romantic about the proposal. Yeah. He didn't say anything nice or sweet to her or about her. He just said, will you marry me in this big public way?
4: Again,
9: eye roll.
4: Not special.
1: Okay. Greg Gorey.
2: This is an aw, babe, to Sammy for knowing me so well. This is a total eye roll because of exactly that. The proposal was weak AF. I love you. Will you marry me? Wow, cool. How much thought did you put into that? And I find the fact that he did it at her work to be borderline selfish. Like, why are you dragging her job into this?
3: That's exactly how I feel.
2: Trying to make a public spectacle out of it, which failed because it wasn't even a good public spectacle.
3: Couldn't agree more.
2: It was a boring proposal. What does her job have to do with it? Mm-hmm. Total gimme all the attention moment. Mega eye roll.
1: Nice.
10: Well, there you have it. There's your
1: all-baber eye roll.
5: Yeah. I hope you get divorced.
2: Yeah. Right.
1: All right, we're going to take a quick break. More Woody Show's next. Hang on.
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16: The Woody Show.
1: We were talking recently about some of the dumb things that teachers have heard students say.
3: Oh, yeah.
1: And when you're a parent, that's like every day. Like kids will say or do something really dumb. But I think every parent's had this, oh my God, I raised an idiot moment. Yeah, you get that feeling at least once. Like, you'll be doing fine, everything seems normal, and then you see your kid do something stupid, and you think, God, I raised an idiot.
3: Yeah.
5: I have to take care of this thing for the rest of my life?
1: Yeah.
2: What have I done?
1: Yeah, so parents were asked, and we're going to make this into one of those, you know, last man standing questions, and someone will win a prize, you know, by sharing their story. So be thinking as a parent, like, what is yours? What was your I raised an idiot moment? Like, oh my God. I'll give you an example. My uncle, we went over to his house. I was an adult at this point, but it's my cousins who are my age, maybe a couple years younger. And they're in the backyard, and these are brothers. Mm-hmm. Okay. Mm-hmm. And one is holding a can on top of his head. The other one's standing about 50 feet away with a BB gun.
3: Oh, no.
5: Hell yeah.
1: How old at the time? And my uncle, who's their father, my uncle Rick, goes, oh, God. Ricky! And starts yelling at him like, what are you doing?
2: How old were they at the time?
1: Oh, 35?
3: Oh, my God.
2: Okay.
3: Actual
10: just be a good shot. You're good.
5: Yeah, did he have his eyes closed? I mean, come on.
2: Yeah. Was he wearing goggles?
1: No, just standing in the backyard, holding his beer can on his head, and his brother is standing about 50 feet away. Which
3: that's
1: is,
3: well, yeah. Amazing. Yeah. You want to make sure you're drunk before you do it.
1: Yeah.
10: Well, Greg, didn't you and your brother used to throw like knives or scissors at each other?
2: Knives. And then I cut his hand, and he was pissed and tattled on me. And I thought, well, we were throwing knives at each other.
3: What did you think was going to happen?
2: Right. And this does sound like something I would do, to be honest.
3: Oh my God.
2: Like, show off your gun. You're like, oh, check out my BB gun, even though I'm 35, and I'm going to shoot one off your head.
1: This parent says, my son, while wearing his baseball hat backwards, used his hand to block out the sun while he was driving.
2: Oh. I've seen that on many occasions.
3: That's a bro thing.
5: You look cool.
1: I know, but you're the parent. Like, what are you doing?
3: What did I raise?
1: According to my mom, I once jammed a piece of toast into the VHS player because I wanted to see how bread was made.
3: Uh-huh.
1: But I guess a little kids say really dumb things. You know, but
2: that
1: like it's
2: 4-year old.
1: It's when they get older. Okay, so my more recent example, I might have mentioned this on the air. I think I did. is I was having a conversation, like a good father-son conversation with my son about time management, responsibilities. Yeah. And, you know, he's asking you to do these different things. Like he wants to drive, right? Which is great. Because so many kids his age have no interest in driving, which is
10: so
1: shocking.
10: Scary. So lame.
1: We couldn't wait to drive, right?
10: Yeah.
1: But he really wants to drive. And I go, well, look, man, before I give you any additional responsibilities, you got to show that you can be responsible for the things that I already have you responsible for. Homework, assignments, studying, laundry, keeping your room clean, things like this, right? Yeah. And he goes, bruh, quote, bruh. What does driving have to do with responsibility? And I knew right there, I'm like, this is the end of the conversation for now.
5: Yeah. All right, yeah, back to painting the fence.
3: Oh, my God.
1: Right.
0: Yeah, this is The Woody Show.
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2: Hey.
1: As you know, this information is not new to you. Thank you for tuning in and being here with us this morning. All of our friends are here. I'm Woody. That's Greg Gorey.
3: Hi, Wood.
1: Menace.
4: What's up?
1: Gina.
5: Hi.
1: Seabass. Sammy.
6: Hello.
1: Morgan's here. Vaughn. We got Bort. We got Menji. Gang's all here.
3: Mm-hmm.
1: If you want to call in, we got the phones open. 877-44-WOODY. You can send us a text over to 22987. Now, when you have a pet, you got to figure out what to do with them when you're on vacation.
3: Mm-hmm.
1: New survey, taking a look at how dog owners feel on vacation. And people are very weird when it comes to their animals.
4: Absolutely.
1: I'm saying this as a guy who's got a suicide pact with my dog. 42% said that coming home to their dog was the best part of the trip, which... Okay. Makes no sense because at that point the trip is over.
6: Right.
3: Yeah. Yeah.
1: How's that the best part of the trip? Maybe it's like the silver lining of you got to go home.
6: Yeah.
3: Yeah. Yeah.
6: To get to see my dog.
3: Lightens the blow.
1: 40% say they worry constantly about their dog while on vacation.
4: I do.
5: I worry about other people's dogs.
1: If you do, then I think you have them in the wrong place.
3: Yeah.
1: Like you're boarding them at the wrong place. You got the wrong person looking after them. The point is not to worry. You find a place that you know and you like and you trust and the dog seems happy and friendly. And
4: but it's impossible. No one will take care of your dog as good as you.
1: I disagree. The person that we have, and you guys know her, Julie.
3: Yeah, she
1: actually works here. She has a side business, like a doggy daycare. She's two blocks from the house, and my dog loves it over there.
5: Oh, that's so
1: I think
5: nice.
1: She has a better time there than she does at our own house.
3: Maybe.
1: 22% of dog owners miss their dog so much it affects their vacation enjoyment.
3: I mean, I'm with
1: you. Get the F out of here.
3: I love my dog, like, beyond words, but I don't want to rush home.
1: Yeah, exactly right.
4: It doesn't affect my enjoyment, but I do think about them.
6: 19, I do too. I want updates.
4: Yeah.
1: 19% have had their pet sitter put the dog on the phone while on vacation.
4: What does that mean?
1: Like, so
4: FaceTime. Yeah, my one dog is so good at FaceTime.
1: And 52% say they wish they could explain to their dog why they can't come with them.
5: Oh my God.
3: I mean, I would like to.
5: So I have a question. So, you know, a lot of these boarding places have cameras.
6: Yes.
1: Yeah.
5: Would you, if you were going on vacation, the whole trip was to like unplug and like have a good time, would you opt in for the camera or not?
4: Yes.
5: Because I think the camera would stress me out.
4: And I have. And guess what? I ended up getting a whole boarding for free because they didn't follow my instructions.
5: See, that's what I'm talking about.
4: Because I told them, like, I have two dogs. So I said, hey, you got to separate the dogs or one dog will eat the other dog's food.
5: Mm.
4: And guess
3: and
4: what
3: they
4: happened?
3: Didn't do
4: they, they didn't do that. And my
5: starving.
4: Other dog lost a ton of weight.
1: Oh, lucky.
4: And I screen recorded it because I called them. I was like, hey, it's not happening. They said, fix it. I screen recorded it, showed them the screen recording, and then they didn't charge me for it.
5: And that's the thing. Like, I was dog sitting a friend's dog again, somebody else's dog, and I was stressed the whole time because the dog just stared at the door, and I was like, can somebody go play with the dog?
1: 877-44-WOODY. 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
1: The Woody Show. Parents, have you had your I raised an idiot moment? If you haven't, it's coming.
2: Oh, yeah. How can you not?
1: Everybody's got one.
2: Yeah.
1: Yeah, my kids mailed a ton of graduation thank you cards without stamps.
3: Oh, no.
1: Said he didn't know. And the post office actually mailed most of them.
2: That's crazy.
1: Yeah.
4: Really?
2: That's really nice of them.
4: That's very nice. Generous.
1: Yeah. This person said, when your sons are 20 and 27 and they decide to test the theory of suffocating someone by putting a bag over their head.
3: Oh, my God.
4: And they're late.
1: Yeah.
2: Oh, my God.
1: This one said, there was a bug flying in the hallway, and I caught my son with hairspray and a lighter shooting flames into the hall ceiling,
4: trying
1: to kill the bug, and now there's large black marks all over the hall.
2: This had to be Greg as a child.
4: I was going
2: to
4: say, we did the homemade flamethrowers.
2: Those were fun.
4: Lighter,
2: we did that in the bathroom.
4: Hairspray.
3: Not in the house.
4: Oh, we did
2: it in the bathroom.
4: We did it in the bathroom.
3: Oh, really? The magnifying glass was always fun.
4: Oh, yeah. That's fun.
1: Yeah.
3: Set so much stuff on fire with that.
1: All right, so what is your best I raised an idiot moment? And this is last man standing, so we'll set the time. We'll make it a quick one. Let's say 5 minutes. All right. So we'll take the first call. We hear the story. We'll get the second call, hear that story, decide which one moves on.
2: Okay.
1: And then whichever one is left at the end, you're going to be the winner. And we'll get you set up with a prize. Let's go right to the phone. Say hi to Maria. Hey, Maria.
2: Maria.
5: Hi, guys.
1: Hey, Maria. All right, so what is your I raised an idiot moment?
5: Okay, so he is in ninth grade. They were told to, the whole class was told to unplug their computers. His socket got stuck. He found a piece of metal on the floor and decided to use that to pry it out. Blew out all the circuits in the whole class. Security came through. He gets sent to the principal. I get a call. They think he did it on purpose, but it's like, do you seriously think he potentially electrocuted himself? Which is why I believe it was a mistake, a dumb idiot mistake.
2: Well, they were giving him credit by saying he did it on purpose. Yeah. Like, who's that dumb?
1: Did they charge you for any of that stuff?
5: No, they wanted him to do detention, but I was like, we're gonna think about it because this just doesn't make sense that it was intentional. Like, why would he?
1: My parents would have sent him in for detention immediately.
2: Oh, yeah.
1: Idiot. All right.
3: You learned your
1: Maria,
3: lesson.
1: Hang on 1 second. All right. So her ninth grader blew all the circuits in the computers in class. He was using metal to pry
2: in the outlet.
1: Out.
3: All right.
1: Not the outlet. All right. Let's say hi to Nancy. Hey, Nancy.
6: Hi.
1: Hi. So what's your I raised an idiot moment?
6: Actually, I thought of a second one while I was listening.
1: All right.
6: First one was my son.
1: Oh, you got to pick one for the purpose of the contest.
3: Yeah.
1: You got to pick one. What's your best story?
6: Let me do the second one then.
1: Okay, all right.
6: He was hiking around with his friend. He was in junior high. They both decided to urinate because they had to go to the bathroom and they were out.
1: Yeah.
6: And he urinated in a poison oak bush.
1: No.
3: What happened?
1: I get it.
6: I had to take this poor kid to the doctor with this huge, enlarged little member that he had to embarrassingly show the doctor.
3: Wait, it gets bigger?
1: Well, the doctors would have asked to see it anyway.
2: Yeah,
4: it could have been a broken toe.
1: I have the time pause while we make a decision. I'm not going to cut into people's time while we make a decision here. All right, Nancy, hang on 1 second. All right, so between Maria and Nancy.
2: These are both pretty good.
4: Okay. I'm going with using metal to do the plug out of the socket because...
1: Ninth grade, you should know better.
4: You should know better. And in this kid's case, maybe he didn't know it was poison oak.
3: Yeah.
1: Roll around poison oak.
2: He's not a Boy Scout.
1: What's the difference between poison ivy and poison oak?
3: The leaves.
2: True. Two different plants.
1: Is it kind of like how you say firefly and lightning bug?
2: No, they're different.
4: They're different.
2: They look different.
1: Yeah.
2: But I wouldn't be able to identify them.
4: I couldn't identify them.
1: All right, so we're going with Maria?
2: Yeah, Maria.
1: Mm-hmm. All right. Hey, Nancy, thank you for the call. Just out of curiosity, what was the other story?
6: The other story was that he saw the dog scratching his nose on the carpet, and he did the same thing, and he got rug burn all up and down his face.
2: This kid. Oh, my God.
3: Is he still alive?
1: Yeah, how old is this kid now?
6: He's going on 50 this month.
2: Oh, amazing.
1: And what does he do for a living?
6: He's got his own business. He's highly successful. I don't know.
1: Oh, okay.
2: All right, cool.
1: It all worked out.
2: Yeah.
1: All right, Nancy, thank you for the call. I appreciate you. All right. Let's see. Let's go to Adriana. Hey, what's up, Adriana?
0: Hi, guys.
1: Hi. All right, so your I raised an idiot moment.
0: So I sent my kid out to walk the dog, and I specifically told him not to use the red leash because the red leash was broken and to grab the other leash. Well, my son still grabbed the red leash, only he proceeded to tie it around the dog's harness and then was still grabbing the other leash to just carry around while he walked the dog with the broken leash tied around the dog's harness.
2: What are they thinking? What is it?
3: That's weird.
2: Because I relate to this. My kid does this all the time.
0: I also want to add that this kid is smart enough that he skipped a grade.
2: Wow. Huh. So he's just not...
1: So maybe he thought he was smarter than the broken leash. Yeah. Like,
2: he's book smart. He's not common really sense smart.
4: This kind of reminds me of when Woody used his phone in a dark room to tell what time it was by using the phone as a light.
1: That was a momentary lapse of intelligence.
4: It's kind of like that.
1: Momentary lapse of intelligence. All right. Adriana, hang on 1 second. All right, whose story? Between Maria with the circuits and the computers?
2: I mean... Or... Maria's kid still almost killed everyone in school. It's got to be Maria.
4: Yeah, I'm still going with this metal in the socket.
3: The socket, because you should know better.
1: All right.
4: And this sounds like just laziness. I was like, I took the wrong leash. I'm just going to make it work.
1: Yep.
3: It is pretty dumb, but still,
1: All right. Adriana, thank you for listening and appreciate that.
0: Bye.
2: Bye.
4: Bye.
1: All right. Let's go to Terry.
4: Terry.
7: Hey, guys.
1: Hey. All right. So your I raised an idiot moment.
7: Yeah, so I was home alone with my son, and I was taking a nap one day, and apparently he didn't realize that I was with him, so he thought it'd be a good idea to get a giant cardboard cutout, make a sign saying, "I am home alone, and no one is with me," or something like that. And he put it outside on the street to tell the whole world.
1: He's home alone.
7: Even though I was home, thank God, but...
2: Notice these are all sons. There's a theme here.
1: All right. So, son made a sign that said, "I'm home alone," put it in the front yard.
2: And you'd ask why, but there is no answer.
1: How
7: would they ask?
1: Yeah. All right.
4: He was scared.
1: All right. Terry, hang on 1 second. Whose story?
2: I really like that, but I got to stick with Maria.
4: Yeah. Sock it.
1: All right. All right, Terry, thank you for the call. I appreciate you listening to The Woody Show. Have yourself a great day. Let's go to Vincent. Hey, Vincent.
3: Vincent.
8: Hey, Woody Show. How y'all doing?
1: Good. We're doing great. All right, so what's your I raised an idiot moment?
8: Well, I'm not too proud of this, but my oldest daughter, she thought that me getting a vasectomy was the same thing as getting her dog neutered.
1: She thought that you had your balls cut off.
8: Yeah, exactly. Ah. She turned to my wife and she goes, "Hey, Mom, is that how dads look?" And my wife's like, "What do you mean?" And she's like, "Yeah, because him and Bear have got fixed." I lost it.
2: How old was she?
8: I looked over at my... She's 24 now.
2: Oh, no. How
8: old? It happened last year.
4: Last year.
3: Wow.
4: Oh, wow. I was going to say, give her a break if she was six.
2: Like 10.
1: All right, we'll make this quick. All right, so between Maria and Vincent, I would say Vincent.
4: I'm saying that
2: this
4: one.
2: This is a really good one. She was 23.
1: Yeah. Between those two, I mean,
3: Damn, I like the socket, though.
1: All right. I say Vincent. Vincent 3. All right, you guys are outnumbered either way. Yeah. But
4: she thought he got castrated.
1: Hey, Maria, you had a very nice run. We appreciate you listening to The Woody Show. Have yourself a great day, okay?
0: Bye. You too, me love.
1: All right, me love.
3: Ahoy.
1: All right, we have time for one more. It's 4 minutes and 51 seconds.
4: Okay.
1: I've been pausing the time when, we make our decisions here. But let's get one more. So it's either Vincent or Brandy. Hey, Brandy.
9: Hi, how you doing?
1: We're doing great. All right, so what's your I raised an idiot moment?
9: Okay, so about 2 years ago, we took a family vacation to Kahana in Hawaii.
1: Yeah.
9: And we stayed on both sides of the island. So the first side we stayed on with the beautiful black shore and the beaches with the black sand. Right. And then on the latter half of the trip, we stayed on the other side of the island. And we was just comparing the things, how the kids like the beaches and everything. He was like, "Well, Mom, I like the other ocean." And I was like, "Baby, I don't understand." And he was like, "The ocean with the black sand." And I'm like, "Baby, we're on an island. It's only one ocean." He was like, "No, there's two oceans." And I'm like, "No, baby, it's not." Until this day, that was 2 years ago, and he was 13 at the time. And to this day, he's still arguing with us about the two oceans.
2: Oh, my God.
1: All right. Hang on 1 second. All right.
4: Sounds like something Menace would say.
1: All right. So what do you guys think?
10: Who gets your vote?
2: That's funny, but I got to stick with my guy, Vincent.
10: Sticking with Vincent?
4: Yeah, I like both. But yeah, she was, the daughter was 23, 24. I'm sticking with Vincent.
10: Yeah, Vincent?
3: Yeah.
11: Yeah, Vincent.
10: All right.
11: Yeah.
10: Well, what do you think I'm doing here? I'm going around the room getting the vote.
3: Yeah. No, I'm trying to see if there's two oceans for real.
2: Oh, my God.
11: So you're what on the side right now?
10: The Pacific and what else? What could it possibly be?
3: North Pacific Ocean, which says on the map right there.
4: Right.
10: But what's the ocean?
3: The Pacific Ocean.
10: Correct.
4: Right.
3: But there could be, then there's the South Pacific Ocean.
4: All right.
10: That's like saying, you know.
2: It's like.
10: Northern California Southern California. It's all California.
4: Still California. Yeah.
10: It's the Pacific Ocean.
3: Drastically different, but yes.
2: Okay.
10: Okay. Well, Vincent, congratulations. You are the winner.
3: Yeah.
10: From this round of Last Man Standing. Hang on 1 second. We will get all your information. Appreciate you listening. There's Vincent, everybody. Yeah. And then hang on. And then Brandy, thank you. Appreciate the story. It's
12: Brandy.
10: A great story.
12: You're welcome.
10: Yeah. Either way, you got to go to Hawaii. Pretty cool.
2: Right?
10: Yeah.
13: Nice.
10: Yeah. All right. Thank you, Brandy. All right. There you go. That's how you play Last Man Standing.
2: That's so funny.
10: Yeah. They said, my kid had to sell those chocolates and didn't realize that she had to sell them, but she gave them to friends and just got boxes and boxes. Didn't tell me. And I was stuck with a $750 bill for the chocolates.
4: Good God.
10: When I explained it to her, she said, technically, I did sell them. They just didn't pay. We did.
3: Oh, okay.
2: What? She's like, it's not my money. What do I care?
3: I kind of like that move.
10: All right. More shows next. Hang on.
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1: And boom, here we are.
2: Yep.
1: Moving along with the show this morning. Thank you for being here and being a part of it. We are the Woody Show. Woody, Greg, hey. Menace, yep. Gina Grad.
3: Hi.
1: We got Seabass. Sammy's here.
3: Morning.
1: Morgan's here. She's taking your calls. We got the phones open. 877-44-WOODY. You can send us a text over to 22987. People were asked, and this time specifically Gen Z people were asked, at what age do you think someone is officially old? Okay. And what would you think? Gen Z.
4: Gen Z officially old.
1: What do they think is officially old?
5: Old. Oh, 30?
3: 30.
1: 30?
4: Oh, really? Yeah. I'll say like 45.
1: Yeah. The answer is 35.
3: Okay.
1: 35. 9% of Gen Zers think people stop having sex after 40. Like, you're just too old after that.
4: Okay. No way.
3: No, it's too old.
1: 47% of them cringe at those who party on the regular into their 30s. 63% admit to measuring their achievements against celebrities.
4: All right. Don't do that.
1: That's a realistic way of looking at it.
4: No.
1: And 38% have already given up on becoming famous. Aw, babe.
4: Yeah. The dream is over.
1: They also talked to some millennials about some stuff. 49% of millennials judge those over 30 for living with their parents.
4: Most people do.
1: 30% believe they've peaked too early.
4: Oh.
5: Oh, like, really?
1: Yep.
4: The high school football guy.
1: 33% of millennials already think it's too late for them to change careers. And 73% are optimistic that their best years are still ahead of them. So there's a lot of great stuff from Gary V, Gary Vaynerchuk. And he breaks it down into, you know, basically you can go through your entire 20s having no direction.
5: Yeah. 100%.
1: And you still have, when he breaks it down, like how many years you still have left just in your working life, if you go to, say, 65.
4: Yeah. Which,
1: you know,
4: an eternity ahead of you.
1: You have so much time to figure things out. There's all this undue pressure that people put on themselves to have it all figured out by whatever the age is.
4: Yeah.
1: And there's so many stories. Ricky Gervais, perfect example. Guy didn't start comedy until he was 40 years old.
3: I love that. Right.
4: Yeah,
1: he's one of the richest guys in entertainment.
5: Yep.
1: You know, didn't even start comedy until he was 40. And there's just example after example of that stuff. So
4: yeah, he gives people hope.
1: Yeah. Do something you love because you're going to be doing it for a while.
4: A long while.
1: And don't worry about peaking too early. If you've peaked with what you're doing, pivot and work on something else. Like take a different direction.
5: I just told my friend, Greg, my friend, who's also named Greg, he's been a graphic designer for like 20 years. He said, you know what? Forget it. And just bought a laundromat down the street from the radio station.
4: Which is cool.
5: Yeah, and then revamped it. It looks so cool.
1: Yeah. Laundromats and car washes are one of the lowest investments as far as like, you know, dollars you got to put into it for highest rate of return.
5: Yeah.
1: I was reading a whole article about that.
4: I would like
1: laundromats and car washes.
4: I would like to own a parking lot.
1: Oh.
4: I think that would rule.
5: I also know a DJ that had four parking lots.
4: Really? Because that, no maintenance.
1: 877-44-WOODY. Send us a text over to 22987. It is the Woody Show.

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2: All right, so a little feedback after we did that round of Last Man Standing. Somebody said, my 13-year-old daughter thought it would be a good idea to sneak off to her school in the middle of the night and break into the cafeteria and spray a fire extinguisher.
3: Oh, no.
2: Yeah.
4: Little vandal.
3: That's fun.
2: She would have gotten away with it, except she saw the cameras, so she covered her face with the sweater that she wears every single day.
3: It says, like, her name on it.
2: Thinking she wouldn't get caught. And then, oh, my God. I wouldn't have survived that.
4: Dummy. Oh, I'd still be in jail.
2: My parents would have killed me. Let's see. My 15-year-old asked how he knew if the water was boiling.
3: Wait, what?
2: Like, how do you, like, is this boiling?
4: How do you know when it's boiling?
2: Yeah, as opposed to.
5: How do you know it's
3: boiling? Super hot and bubbling?
5: I think literally every sense you have could tell you one way or the other.
2: Yeah. Well, because, you know, when it. True. Right before it starts to go into a rolling boil. I thought it was rolling.
4: Is it roiling?
3: I think it's
4: I thought rolling.
2: I thought rolling because, like, when the bubble, like, when something's in boiling water, it's kind of like rolling around.
4: Tumbles it around.
2: I thought that's where it came from, honestly.
6: I just thought it was bubbling.
2: Is it really?
5: Yeah, roiling's correct. Let me see. Roiling?
4: Wow.
2: I was today years old.
4: I thought it was
3: roiling.
4: Royal
3: means turbulent, and rolling means rapid and vigorous.
4: Oh, so there I guess is a rolling.
3: The same thing.
2: But what's the, like, what is the, when it comes to boiling water, would it be.
3: Is it
2: roiling boil?
3: There's a debate on it. That's all I found so far.
5: Roiling. Yes, yes. It's a roiling originates from the mid 16th century, meaning to churn up water, actually to make it muddy, but then, of course, churning was eventually just adopted to all kinds of churning water.
4: I'm sticking with rolling.
3: Yeah,
4: boil.
3: Rolling boil.
5: You'll sound silly, Greg.
2: Because we were going back and forth at one point about. Flush something out or flesh something out. It's flesh out.
5: It's always flesh
3: out.
2: Not chomping at the bit. Someone's champing at the bit.
3: Yes. But flesh out makes sense because, like, you're flushing out an animal from the woods.
2: But that'd be like, getting rid of it, right? Flushing would be getting rid of, I would think.
3: True.
6: I thought that was like deboning.
2: You're fleshing out an idea. Like, it starts as this, but you're.
6: That
2: you're,
6: out part, I think that they're tearing it off.
2: Well, either way, I'd never heard of what? Not rolling,
4: roiling.
2: Roiling.
4: Roiling. I had never heard
5: like
4: that.
5: Like you're roiling in the deep.
1: Huh. Woody. 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
3: Yeah.
2: All right, Greg Gorey, parting words of wisdom, please.
4: Yeah, like Menace's grandma always says, every time you say gay or retard, a gay retard gets offended. All the time.
3: Wow.
2: My God. That's Menace.
4: I know. Jeez.
2: Well, it's the first time she said something that wasn't about sex. There's that too. Yeah, because she's tired. Blah, blah, blah, blah, blah. Yeah, sex, pounding, anal.
4: That's true. You know? Yeah, she did expand her horizons at least.
2: Yeah. You know what I'm saying, Menace? All right. Thank you very much, Greg Gorey.
4: Jim Wood.
2: Thank you so much for giving The Woody Show some of your valuable time this morning. You know, we love and appreciate you for that. The rest of you guys can suck it. Catch you back here on Tuesday. Have a great day. SMD double M.
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Alt 96.1, your rock alternative. Hello, good morning. It's Mel. It's Monday. You got this. I'm feeling it, though. I have so many things going on this week. Keep my head above water. I'm going to hang out with you, though. I'll take requests. I'll let you know what's up here in just a few minutes.

0: All 96.1. Hello, Monday, 21st of September already. Tomorrow it's fall. I love a season change. I feel like it's always a good thing, whether the weather changes a ton or, you know, you just like feel it. It's like it's supposed to happen that way. And you can, you know, feel good about the next season in the future. You can do some cleaning, if you will. Fall cleaning, spring cleaning, all of it. It's good for you. It feels good. Today, I got a bunch of great tunes for you. I will do rock news, some random facts, some fun stories. 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Make sure you put us as your number one preset. Also to note, you can find me on Instagram at DJ Mel Taylor as well.
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1: So Rise Again, it's a big day for them tomorrow. 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

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New genetic study found that the tiny dogs share portions of their DNA with coyotes. No wonder they're so fierce.

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Learn to Fly, Foo Fighters. Always has been one of my favorites, go-to songs. In the morning sometimes when I start my news, I'll put on YouTube and I'll start it with that video. Because everything that follows is always good. And I always, though, have to sit and watch that video beginning to end. Dave Grohl's so good.

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1: Coming up here in a few minutes, we'll take a look at your random facts for the day. What was the last movie ever released on VHS? What was Sonic the Hedgehog's original name? And I'll tell

0: Salt 96.1, your rock alternative. Let's take a look today at some random facts. And I do them every day. It's fun. It's interesting. You learn a little something. So in the entire Lord of the Rings movie trilogy, there are no scenes where two women speak to each other. Do you know that? I had no idea. Howard Hughes bought a casino in Paradise, Nevada. It was 1968. He bought it for $5.4 million just so he could take down its neon sign. He was annoyed that it shined, I guess, in his window. Sonic the Hedgehog was originally named Mr. Needle Mouse. Al Capone apparently hated the nickname Scarface. He wanted people to call him Big Fellow or Snorky. After The Godfather, this is kind of fun. James Caan won New York's Italian of the Year award 2 times, even though his parents were Jewish immigrants from Germany. And the Chinese invented fireworks, but the Italians were the first to give them color. That's Look Today at Your Random Facts.
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1: 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It's probably been a long time. For me, it has been anyways.

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Weezer rocked it on Friday night. So good, our iHeartRadio Music Festival. I mean, I feel like we talked about it for so long and then it just came and went so quickly. You can, of course, catch it still on Hulu and on Disney+. It's KG Oliphant's newest. It's Beaches in Tennessee.

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Coming up here in a few minutes, so we will take a look at your national calendar. What's up for today? What to celebrate? We'll take a peek really into your week as well. That way, you know, you're prepared for what's ahead. It's Harvey Danger. It's Flash.

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1: Let's do your national calendar. Today it's already September the 21st. If today is your birthday, happy birthday. There are so many birthdays today. Jason Derulo is 37. Nicole Richie, 45. Liam Gallagher from Oasis, much love, turns 54. Luke Wilson today, 55. Also, you got Dave Collier, Uncle Joey on Full House, turning 67. Bill Murray, 76. Stephen King, 79. And Jerry Bruckheimer turns 83 years old. Today it is National Chai Day, New York Day, Pecan Cookie Day, and also National Pepper Jack Cheese Day. I don't know how you put that into play, but some other fun things this week. You've got some Ice Cream Cone Day. You've got White Chocolate Day. It's National Snack Stick Day. I don't know. I'm just going to leave it at tomorrow. It's our first day of fall in the afternoon. Let's do this.
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Oh, 96.1. It's 3 days grace with Never Too Late. And it's never too late for you to do something you've always wanted to do. I've always wanted to work on a book, and that's what I'm working on now. Pretty crazy. You just got to do it.

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And ultimately, the answer is yes. They say the problem, social media. I agree with that one for sure. And more patient. It's Tame Impala. It's Lou.

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8: 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Two massive title fights headline the card, including slap fighting legend Wolverine. 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

96.1, the alternative rock station. Are you a Wendy's fan? Do you like nostalgic things? Well, apparently Wendy's has announced that they're bringing back their most requested thing, and that is the classic yellow packaging. So on September 28th, they're going to start rolling it out nationwide. Yeah, I forgot that they used to have that. It's all American rejects.

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All 96.1. Did you see that Madonna is opening the MTV VMAs this coming Sunday? Snoop Dogg is hosting. She hasn't been on there in like 23 years. Her last was when that infamous kiss happened. You know, Britney Spears and Christina Aguilera. Anyhow, she leads this year's ceremony with like 11 nominations. So amazing for her. You can catch the VMAs this Sunday out of LA.

0: Alt 96.1, your rock alternative. It's Papa Roach, Even If It Kills Me. And I guarantee you we're going to get a new album from them. I just don't know, have all the details or when exactly it's happening. But I will tell you, Papa Roach, their song See You in Hell, it just came out this summer. It's from the Netflix original animated series Devil May Cry. It has now reached over 100 million streams, which is better than any hit they've ever had. So big deal for them. They also are, you know, doing their European tour. And I hear, rumor has it, we will get also another tour that's going to be announced very soon as well with some great openers. I've heard a lot of rumors, so we're just sort of waiting that out. I've got on the way, we'll do some Breaking Benjamin requests, Tame Impala. I'll get an orgasm-worthy song, too, from the Foo Fighters for you.
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96.1, the alternative rock station. If you're looking for a movie to watch, Resident Evil was the big one. The new reboot that came out this weekend said it probably made like $50 million or so. And to add to that, 96% on Rotten Tomato. I mean, that is pretty legit. It's apparently also their highest scoring, most amount of money, all the things. So, scary, get you in the season. It's Tame Impala, it's Dracula.

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Salt 96.1, the alternative rock station. So I'm going to talk a little bit more about this in my rock news coming up this next hour. But Lenny Kravitz has been honored with his own Barbie doll. It's part of the Barbie Signature Kinbassadors collection, and it recognizes men who have made a significant impact on culture. I want to say he's the second dude in music. It costs you about $70. It's kind of fun.

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1: Were you playing the air violin? It's a good one to do that, too. I mean, you don't really get to do that very often. It's usually more the guitar and the drums, but so you have to get in some sort of an air solo each and every day. I've

The alternative rock station, Alt 96.1. Coming up, two songs. We'll take a look at your rock news for the day. Five Finger Death Punch sharing a new video. Lenny Kravitz honored with a Barbie doll. And AC/DC's Angus Young signs a baby. I'll explain.

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0: Spokane's Rock Alternative, Alt 96.1. Let's do your rock music news for the day. Five Finger Death Punch has released a music video for the title track of their latest album, Legacy. It coincides with the physical release of the album in various formats. October the 9th is when that happens. Jimmy Eat World had to cancel more upcoming festival appearances after Jim Adkins underwent emergency eye surgery. However, he's just going to take a break. They're back on the road in November to celebrate the 25th anniversary of Bleed American. Now, I told you about the AC/DC Toronto show. Got canceled after Rogers Stadium took a massive damage hit during an epic storm. So anyways, they did a pop-up AC/DC event. It was arranged with merchandise and memorabilia. And how about the band showed up? The boys signed autographs, posed for pics, and in one memorable moment, Angus Young was handed an infant to sign, which is like, wait, what? First baby signing I've done ever. So yeah, he signed an infant. And last, Lenny Kravitz has been honored with the, I guess, honor of his own Barbie doll. It's part of the Barbie Signature Kinbassadors collection, recognizing men who have made a significant impact on culture. Just so you know, Barbie's these days, his $70. You're in the
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Spokane's rock alternative, Alt 96.1. I feel like we've got so many cool things happening with the Smashing Pumpkins this year and going out on tour. I'm hoping that I get to see them. I have an opportunity, maybe my little trip involved, but so good. It is today, and this is a request for Jacob, who's working. 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

96.1. You know what I'm saying? Have you had a chance to check out the new Beck record? It's called Ride Lonesome. It was his 15th studio album, and it just came out on Friday. I have yet to have the opportunity to listen to it beginning to end. Just put it on my list of things to do. It's Noah Kahan with Doors.

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What it's like from Everlast. What's going on? I'm Mike Jones. There's a lot of stuff I want to get into in the show this afternoon, starting with, I think, the most important thing, the nominees for the 2026 class for the National Toy Hall of Fame. We'll talk toys, legendary toys, all of them, and who should go in a couple minutes. Who will you follow? Evanescence.

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1: The Foo Fighters know what's up with the Hall of Fame. They've been in the Rock and Roll Hall of Fame for a couple of years now. Well-deserved, too. Jamming out this afternoon with All My Life. I'm Mike Jones. There's another Hall of Fame I want to talk about because the nominees were just announced for the National Toy Hall of Fame. There are 12 great finalists here. They're all legendary toys and games and everything. You have Bingo, Bop It, Care Bears, Mahjong, Monster High Dolls, Mousetrap, Pokemon Trading Cards, Polly Pocket, The Sliding Board, The Game Sorry, Tickle Me Elmo, and Yahtzee. Lots of board games in there. I think if you're going to pick three of those toys and games to go into the Toy Hall of Fame, I would put The Slide in there. Everyone loves The Sliding Board. I like Yahtzee a lot. And then Pokemon Trading Cards. Pokemon, since it came out 30 years ago now, it's just grown even bigger every year. Those would be my three finalists, but you can check them out and vote for them if you go to museumofplay.org.
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It was a busy weekend with a whole lot going on, including our iHeartRadio Music Festival. I'm Mike Jones. One of my favorite performances was from the guys in Weezer. We're going to hear them with Wednesday, their song, We Might As Well Be Strangers, right after Green Day. There's a whole lot to see from the festival, on stage, behind the scenes, everything. If you hit up Instagram, at iHeartRadio.

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1: When you're in a room with other musicians, it's going to bring out your best. I'm Mike Jones, and it certainly did for Somber, because he just did his song, My Body Isn't Ready, with an orchestra. He had a choir singing with him, and they all sounded great together. Go on YouTube, look up Somber, My Body Isn't Ready, the orchestral version from Sound City. It is, wow, nice work, Somber, and everyone with him.

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gonna come with me because you look so fine that I really wanna make you mine. 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

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Are you going to be my girl from Jet? 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

0: 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I don't mind the song, but I'm not ready to think about December of the month yet. Collective Soul. I'm Mike Jones, because today is actually the last day of summer. Fall begins tomorrow, and you know that stores are itching to put out Christmas stuff already. Can we just take it slow, please? Everything, once we get into late September, it just flies through the end of the year. Can we try to slow it down this year? It won't, though. Just gonna zip by. Stone Sour.
1: I'm looking at

0: Alt 96.1, your rock alternative. It's Yellow Card and Better Days. Thanks for hanging out this afternoon. I'm Mike Jones. And I said a few minutes ago, today is our last day of summer. Well, also today, September 21st, is National Mini Golf Day. I haven't played mini golf in a bit, but the last time I played, I took it to my brother. Now, granted, it had been after we went to a baseball game. He had a few beers. I was the driver that afternoon. He was like, let's go play mini golf. All right. But hey, a win is a win is a win. Well, if you can, get out and play some mini golf today. 18 holes, the windmill, the clown. Maybe there's some boulders on there. Love mini golf. I need to play myself again soon.
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Blur and Song 2. I'm sure we're going to be seeing Linkin Park a bunch over the next 2 weeks because their movie on Shatter is coming out next week on the 30th. 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And if you want to see it, on Shatter is only going to be in theaters for a couple days. 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

96.1, your rock alternative. Three Doors Down is got us thinking about heroes, thinking about Superman with Kryptonite. Actually, I'm thinking about Batman right now. I'm Mike Jones because I'm really excited for the new Clayface movie to come out. And I wonder if that's the place where they're going to reveal who Batman is in the new DC universe. It has been dead silent about that, maybe because Clayface is where it's going to happen.

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Alt 96.1, the alternative rock station. She's been Miss Special Guest lately. Alanis showed up with Brandi Carlile at her show at Red Rocks the other day. Also at the Daisy Chain Fields Festival with Olivia Rodrigo. They sang together. Of course, Alanis has her own shows coming up. But hey, why not surprise people? And hi, everyone. Mind if I do a couple songs? Almost Monday. No more regrets.

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I'm Mike Jones. 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